Their new album drops 1 week from today. They are The Warning on Hard Drive XL, where the honor group of the night is weed smokers. Remember, buy your munchies before you smoke, not after.

0: Disturbed for this Friday night weekend kickoff rock and roll mother humping jambo frickin' re-edition of Hard Drive XL. I'm Lou Brutus. My guest tonight will include featured artist Mastodon, special guest Five Finger Death Punch, and Alice in Chains, who joined me via the Hard Drive Archive. Speaking of Alice in Chains, we will mark the release of their debut album, Facelift. We will also celebrate the release of Jane's Addiction, Ritual de lo Habitual, on this day in 1990. Plus, it's the birthday of Serge Tankian. We've also got a poetry corner and a rant on the end of the summer. It Came from the Web will salute the electronics giant Robert Moog, and Screen Time marks the birthday of Trinity, Carrie Ann Moss, the great one.
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11: Earlier this week, I think I told you that my wife's been on this algorithm of these bears that are in Gatlinburg, yes. Tennessee. I thought it was South Carolina. I couldn't remember because I'm just an idiot and I don't pay much attention to what my wife says. But it is Gatlinburg, Tennessee. I just asked her because there's a story about a family in Gatlinburg, Tennessee that got a bear in their vehicle and it got trapped and locked in there, and they had to smash the rear window of their vehicle out, their SUV, so this bear would get out of there. This thing is huge.
12: Did it trash the inside?
11: Yes, you got to see this thing. I just told my wife, we may need to skip Gatlinburg, Tennessee. I said, that effing bear is huge. I shared the story with her. She said, I guess what it happened when they were packing up to leave, or when they got there and were unloading and they had it open and the bear wandered in while they weren't paying attention. And then all of a sudden it's trapped. And then the dad's taking a big giant rock And now, not only is your car ruined because this bear got in there and did business, but now you've got to smash out the window to get this freaking thing out of there, and you put your life on the line. I told my wife we got to get some bear spray and a couple of shotguns. She said, why don't we bring the flamethrower? That's a ride or die right there. That's my ride or die. That's who she is.
4: The bears can smell the menstruation.
11: Hell yeah. We're going in December, and we're making a stop on the way back in Gatlinburg, Tennessee. And well, one of the hotels that we're staying at, there's videos of bears in the parking lot of that hotel.
12: Don't leave it open while you're unpacking, where they can get inside of it and then destroy it. You'll be all right.
11: Bro. Bro.
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0: Five Finger Death Punch will be joining me momentarily as special guest on Hard Drive XL. But first, the band playing Vegas this weekend, Guns N' Roses.

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0: Ivan Moody of Five Finger Death Punch joins me now as special guest. You know, it seems to me that you actually sing a lot more now than just going for it like you did in the old days.
1: Yeah, yeah. You know, that was a big part of it. Zoe and I sat down during Afterlife, actually. And I told him, I said, listen, man, I got to pick a lane. I am getting a little older and I can't keep covering all the bases. If I scream that hard, my voice doesn't want to do both at the same time. I don't know how Corey does it, Corey Taylor, because for me, I really had to pick a lane. And so Chris started taking more lessons. He learned how to scream a little girthier. We got my, like I said, my son's doing backups. We have another backup guy. And we're trying to spread the vocals out a little bit so that there's not as much wear and tear. Because at the end of the day, I love to sing, man. You know, I grew up in an era where big choruses and stuff like that, that's all it was about. And so I enjoy singing. I want to, you know, save my voice for a few more years. And again, and not everybody's Corey. You know, I can't do the, and then turn around and be Ann Murray 2 seconds later. It doesn't work for me. So I've picked a lane, and I've taken a lot of pride in relearning how to do those things, especially singing.

0: That is a band who will soon have a lot of great new stuff going on. Star set on the world famous hard drive with Monster. They, of course, begin their tour with Breaking Benjamin and Chevelle next week. Five Finger Death Punch before that, Eye of the Storm. Thank you to Ivan Moody for joining me as special guest tonight. The band continues on the road. St. Louis tonight. I actually caught them at that amphitheater a couple of summers ago with Marilyn Manson opening up. They will then move on to the concert venue that is at the top of my personal bucket list of places I have not seen a show, Red Rocks in Colorado on Tuesday.
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1: 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Keep on rolling, baby. 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

Later this hour, you and I will celebrate an album anniversary with Jane's Addiction. 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

0: the XL. 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It's Lou's rant of the day.
1: Well, the last real full weeks of the summer are coming up. Yes, I know summer technically ends in late September, but once you get to Labor Day weekend, all of those pumpkin spice freaks come out of the woodwork and ruin the summer mood for the rest of us. I don't know how people get so addicted to pumpkin spice. Maybe it's the Yankee Candle equivalent of heroin. I don't know. I just wish they could hold off until October when they can be drowned out by my Halloween friends.
0: Nights are always better here. Hard Drive XL.
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0: for a young woman who's been missing for several days now. 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
1: Thank you for hanging with me on this Friday night weekend kickoff rock and roll mother humpin' jambo freaking re-edition of Hard Drive XL. Both Mastodon and Alice in Chains are joining me as guests later. We also have an album anniversary to celebrate in just a moment with Jane's Addiction. Amongst all the rock and roll stuff this weekend, I had been looking forward to a little bit more of the preseason NFL games, but my beloved New York Mets are trying to rope me back in to caring about them. Now, the Mets have one of the highest payrolls in all of sports, but they still defecated the bed this season up until a couple of weeks ago when they became the hottest team in baseball. But I'm not buying it. The Mets are trying to get me to think that they're going to pull it out and get a playoff spot. It's not going to happen. I refuse to follow and fully know the Mets are only here to crush my dreams.
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4: Earlier this week, I think I told you that my wife's been on this algorithm of these bears that are in Gatlinburg, yes. Tennessee. I thought it was South Carolina. I couldn't remember because I'm just an idiot and I don't pay much attention to what my wife says. But it is Gatlinburg, Tennessee. I just asked her because there's a story about a family in Gatlinburg, Tennessee that got a bear in their vehicle, and it got trapped and locked in there, and they had to smash the rear window of their vehicle out, their SUV, so this bear would get out of there. This thing is huge.
5: Did it trash the inside?
4: Yes, you got to see this thing. I just told my wife, we may need to skip Gatlinburg, Tennessee. I said, that effing bear is huge. I shared the story with her. She said, I guess what it happened when they were packing up to leave or when they got there and were unloading and they had it open and the bear wandered in while they weren't paying attention. And then all of a sudden it's trapped. And then the dad's taking a big giant rock. And now not only is your car ruined because this bear got in there and did business, but now you've got to smash out the window to get this freaking thing out of there. And you put your life on the line. I told my wife we got to get some bear spray and a couple of shotguns. She said, why don't we bring the flamethrower? That's a ride or die right there. That's my ride or die. That's who she is.
6: The bears can smell the menstruation.
4: Hell yeah. We're going in December, and we're making a stop on the way back in Gatlinburg, Tennessee. And well, one of the hotels that we're staying at, there's videos of bears in the parking lot of that hotel.
5: Don't leave it open while you're unpacking where they can get inside of it and then destroy it. You'll be all right.
4: Bro. Bro.
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That is Jane's Addiction from their album Ritual De Lo Habitual, released on this day in 1990. I'm Lou Brutus. We move from the old school to the new with Ryan Purds, Sour on Hard Drive XL.

Yeah. I wake up every morning with my head up in a daze. I'm not sure if I should say this, but I'll say it anyway. 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

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How the will I

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1: Mastodon will close out the week as featured artist in just a moment on Hard Drive XL, where the honor group of the night is weed smokers. Did you smoke any tonight? Pretty much everybody knows as soon as they see you.

0: to Braun and Troy of Mastodon for joining me each night this week as featured artist. How did Josh from Queens of the Stone Age end up on the new single, Snakes for Dinner?
1: Man, I don't know. He just kind of appeared. He came out, his head came up out of a table and started singing. But he does that, you know? No, you know, we're tight with Josh, and
2: yeah,
1: he's an awesome dude, and we've known him for a very long time. So any opportunity to get our friends involved, and it's just, again, it's like an organic thing. Like, we'll be listening through, and there'll be a spot that doesn't have any vocals on it, and you're like, man, I can hear Josh right there. And I'm like, oh, I'll just hit him up, see if he's available. A lot of times it just comes down to availability, and all our friends that are in bands and stuff are always busy, and so it doesn't always work out. But luckily, Queens were like in the studio at that point in time, and I had sent them over like a little poem I'd written just to give him a feel for the what I was looking for, and then he wrote his own lyric for that and made it like this cool mantra thing, and sent it back over, and there you go. And then I said, you want to be decapitated in the video? And he said, yeah, sure, I'll do that. Sounds good. He ended up being the coolest looking dude in the video.
2: Yeah.
1: Of course.
2: He's always stealing our thunder.

0: Hard Drive XL music from Bush, preceded by Mastodon featuring Josh from Queens of the Stone Age, Snakes for Dinner. You're going to be able to get that on their new album, Marrow Deep, which drops 1 week from today. The very same day we get the albums, Everything's Falling from The Warning, Witch from In This Moment, Pure Ecstasy from Beartooth, and Not Broken Enough from Catch Your Breath. I am already dubbing it the Friday of many new albums. And we are going to celebrate big time 1 week from tonight.
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12: Earlier this week, I think I told you that my wife's been on this algorithm of these bears that are in Gatlinburg, yes. Tennessee. I thought it was South Carolina. I couldn't remember because I'm just an idiot and I don't pay much attention to what my wife says. But it is Gatlinburg, Tennessee. I just asked her because there's a story about a family in Gatlinburg, Tennessee that got a bear in their vehicle and it got trapped and locked in there and they had to smash the rear window of their vehicle out, their SUV, so this bear would get out of there. This thing is huge.
13: Did it trash the inside?
12: Yes, you got to see this thing. I just told my wife we may need to skip Gatlinburg, Tennessee. I said, that effing bear is huge. I shared the story with her. She said, I guess what it happened when they were packing up to leave or when they got there and were unloading and they had it open and the bear wandered in while they weren't paying attention. And then all of a sudden it's trapped. And then this the dad's taking a big giant rock. And now not only is your car ruined because this bear got in there and did business, but now you've got to smash out the window to get this freaking thing out of there and you put your life on the line. I told my wife we got to get some bear spray and a couple of shotguns. She said, why don't we bring the flamethrower? That's a ride or die right there. That's my ride or die. That's who she is.
14: The bears can smell the menstruation.
12: Hell yeah. We're going in December, and we're making a stop on the way back in Gatlinburg, Tennessee. And well, one of the hotels that we're staying at, there's videos of bears in the parking lot of that hotel.
13: Don't leave it open while you're unpacking, where they can get inside of it and then destroy it. You'll be all right.
12: Bro. Bro.
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1: Actress Carrie Ann Moss is celebrating her 59th birthday tonight. We are marking the occasion in Screen Time with another one of her fabulous films. This one from 2015, Frankenstein. This, set in the modern day, is a great retelling of the Frankenstein story. As good as it is, it's not really very well known. It was kind of under the radar when it came out because the year it dropped, 2015, there was another Frankenstein adaptation. The other one starred James McAvoy and Daniel Radcliffe. But this one with Carrie Ann Moss, well worth your time, from 2015, Frankenstein.
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1: My close personal friend Serge Tankian of System of a Down, 59 years old, will celebrate with music later. Liam Howlett from Prodigy is 55. Glenn Hughes, Deep Purple and Black Sabbath is 75. The late Robert Hazard, who wrote Girls Just Want to Have Fun and performed Escalator of Life, born this day in 1948. Joe Strummer of The Clash was born this day in 1952. Before he died, he bummed two Marlboros off me before a show in Philadelphia. The great Count Basie was born in Red Bank, New Jersey, this date in 1904. The woman we're celebrating in screen time, Carrie Ann Moss, is 59. Kim Cattrall, Sex and the City, is 70. My friend Wesley Willis passed from leukemia on this day in 2003. Also the day we lost Robert Moog, the great electronics pioneer at the age of 71 in 2005. That's a whole lot of talent for just one day.
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1: Yeah, it's fun to go backstage, sure. 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

0: As we get set for more preseason football this weekend, here is some related material from the Hard Drive Archive. It's a 2016 conversation I had with Mike and Jerry Cantrell of Alice in Chains. Mike was wearing a Raiders jersey.
1: Yeah, it's so funny. I'm a hardcore, lifelong Raider fan, and I figure it was my one shot at Arrowhead Stadium to wear my brand new Amari Cooper Raider jersey. And it was fantastic. I had a great time doing that. We got some great pictures.
2: I was encouraging them to throw stuff at him, but they wouldn't do it. They were too nice.
1: Yeah, they're super nice people. I was kind of bummed out, actually. You know, you do that at Mile High, they would have drawn and quartered me, you know, but they seemed like really nice folks. And the show was great. We had a great time with our brothers Guns N' Roses, you know. It was a fun time for all.
0: Well, it's not like you wore a Michigan jersey at Ohio State at the Horseshoe, so I guess they're more forgiving there.
1: You do that, you will get killed. Yeah, college football is a lot more serious.

0: Hard Drive XL music from Sublime, preceded by Alice in Chains' Love Hate Love from their debut album Facelift, which dropped this day in 1990. Great hearing Mike Inez and Jerry Cantrell via the Hard Drive Archive. I'm Lou Brutus. It is also the birthday of our old friend Serge Tankian of System of a Down. We'll get something from the band in just a moment. If you ever run into Serge, by the way, and you're nervous about approaching him or speaking to him, don't be. He's a super friendly guy. And if you can't think what to talk about, don't talk about music. Mention coffee to the guy because he is a freaking expert and a connoisseur thereof.
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0: Labor Day weekend is 2 weeks away, so you better get moving soon on all of those different summer things you've been planning on since June. Why does it seem the summer passes by in just a flash? Because as soon as summer gets here, it seems you're down in an autumnal crash. Don't get me wrong, I love the fall, but that's just not enough of a reason to make me want to quickly rush through the end of the summer season. So enjoy the summer while you can before it goes away, because soon they'll be starting the holiday ads, which will run through Christmas Day.
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6: Earlier this week, I think I told you that my wife's been on this algorithm of these bears that are in Gatlin.

0: Gatlinburg, Tennessee, that got a bear in their vehicle and it got trapped and locked in there, and they had to smash the rear window of their vehicle out, their SUV, so this bear would get out of there. This thing is huge.
1: Did it trash the inside?
0: Yes, you got to see this thing. I just told my wife, we may need to skip Gatlinburg, Tennessee. I said, that effing bear is huge. I shared the story with her. She said, I guess what it happened when they were packing up to leave, or when they got there and were unloading and they had it open and the bear wandered in while they weren't paying attention. And then all of a sudden it's trapped. And then this the dad's taking a big giant rock. And now not only is your car ruined because this bear got in there and did business, but now you've got to smash out the window to get this freaking thing out of there. And you put your life on the line. I told my wife, we got to get some bear spray and a couple of shotguns. She said, why don't we bring the flamethrower? That's a ride or die right there. That's my ride or die. That's who she is.
2: The bears can smell the menstruation.
0: Hell yeah. We're going in December, and we're making a stop on the way back in Gatlinburg, Tennessee. And well, one of the hotels that we're staying at, there's videos of bears in the parking lot of that hotel.
1: Don't leave it open while you're unpacking, where they can get inside of it and then destroy it. You'll be all right.
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1: Tonight marks the anniversary of the death of an incredibly important figure in electronic music. Robert Moog passed on this day in 2005 at the age of 71. He gave his name, Moog, over to his huge division of electronic keyboards and synthesizers, which have become the industry standard the last half century. The site is PerfectCircuit.com. 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
16: Earlier this week, I think I told you that my wife's been on this algorithm of these bears that are in Gatlinburg, yes. Tennessee. I thought it was South Carolina. I couldn't remember because I'm just an idiot and I don't pay much attention to what my wife says. But it is Gatlinburg, Tennessee. I just asked her because there's a story about a family in Gatlinburg, Tennessee that got a bear in their vehicle and it got trapped and locked in there and they had to smash the rear window of their vehicle out, their SUV, so this bear would get out of there. This thing is huge.
17: Did it trash the inside?
16: Yes, you got to see this thing. I just told my wife, we may need to skip Gatlinburg, Tennessee. I said, that effing bear is huge. I shared the story with her. She said, I guess what it happened when they were packing up to leave or when they got there and were unloading and they had it open and the bear wandered in while they weren't paying attention. And then all of a sudden it's trapped. And then the dad's taking a big giant rock And now, not only is your car ruined because this bear got in there and did business, but now you've got to smash out the window to get this freaking thing out of there, and you put your life on the line. I told my wife we got to get some bear spray and a couple of shotguns. She said, why don't we bring the flamethrower? That's a ride or die right there. That's my ride or die. That's who she is.
17: Bears can smell the menstruation.
16: Hell yeah. We're going in December, and we're making a stop on the way back in Gatlinburg, Tennessee. And well, one of the hotels that we're staying at, there's videos of bears in the parking lot of that hotel.
18: Don't leave it open while you're unpacking, where they can get inside of it and then destroy it. You'll be all right.
16: Bro. Bro.
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0: Thank you for hanging with me on this Friday night weekend kickoff edition of Hard Drive XL. I'm Lou Brutus. If you do have some spare time this weekend and you are so inclined, you should definitely check out the material in the latest, the fifth dump of information regarding UFOs and UAPs from the Pentagon. Some of the stuff you will see in there, including the cockpit videos from our military, will make your hair stand on end. Some of the latest stuff they have dropped is in relation to some of the UFOs that have hovered over our military installations, which scares the hell out of me. But I will also say that if you are, in fact, a sentient being from another planet listening to the show, please come here and pick me up right now. I would like to go out and see the other planets. I just have to be able to bring my cameras with me.
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0: Bring Me the Horizon to put the wraps on Hard Drive XL for the week. Looking ahead to next week, I will be joined every night by our featured artist, Tony Iommi of Black Sabbath. My other guest will include Wage War, Godsmack, I Prevail, Beartooth, and Trivium. Until then, I'm Lou Brutus, leaving you with the words of writer Dr. Hunter S. Thompson. Fear? I know not fear. There are only moments of confusion.
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1: I'm meteorologist Paul Trombley with your updated forecast. Partly cloudy overnight with lows around 60. Winds out of the west around 5 miles per hour. High of 81 Saturday. Clear skies Saturday night, lows around 54. Upper 70s Sunday, low 80s Monday. Take a look at the extended forecast. 85 Tuesday, 85 Wednesday, and 84 on Thursday. That's the latest weather on the X. Right now, 61.
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1: I'm meteorologist Paul Trombley with your updated forecast. Partly cloudy overnight with lows around 60. Winds out of the west around 5 miles per hour. High of 81 Saturday. Clear skies Saturday night, lows around 54. Upper 70s Sunday, low 80s Monday. Taking a look at the extended forecast, 85 Tuesday, 85 Wednesday, and 84 on Thursday. That's the latest weather on the X. Right now, it's 63 degrees.
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1: I'm meteorologist Paul Trombley with your updated forecast. Lows level off around 58 overnight under partly cloudy skies. Winds out of the west around 5 miles per hour. Daytime highs approaching 78 Saturday. Ample sunshine expected. Lows level off around 52 Saturday night. Clear skies. Bright sunshine expected Sunday with daytime highs approaching 78. 81 Monday. That's the latest weather on the X. Right now, 63.
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another week drag you through the mud, meetings that should have been emails that should have never existed, and coworkers who somehow still can't figure out what reply all means. So yeah, you've earned this. Every Friday at 5 p.m., we crank up the volume and count down five tracks that actually matter. No fluff, no filler, no corporate gatekeeping. It's Friday Fives. New stuff that doesn't suck, classics that still hit hard, and maybe a wild card or two every Friday at 5 p.m. No rules, no mercy, because this ain't some polite little playlist. It's Friday Fives.

Another week drag you through the mud, meetings that should have been emails that should have never existed, and coworkers who somehow still can't figure out what reply all means. So yeah, you've earned this. Every Friday at 5 p.m., we crank up the volume and count down five tracks that actually matter. No fluff, no filler, no corporate gatekeeping. It's Friday Fives. New stuff that doesn't suck, classics that still hit hard, and maybe a wild card or two. Every Friday at 5 p.m. No rules, no mercy, because this ain't some polite little playlist. It's Friday Fives.

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0: You're not broke, you're just financially rock bottom. 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So keep it locked on The X, because being broke sucks. But missing all the best shows, that's just embarrassing.
1: I'm meteorologist Paul Trombley with your updated forecast. Lows level off around 58 overnight under partly cloudy skies. Winds out of the west around 5 miles per hour. Daytime highs approaching 78 Saturday. Ample sunshine expected. Lows level off around 52 Saturday night. Clear skies. Bright sunshine expected Sunday with daytime highs approaching 78. 81 Monday. That's the latest weather on the X. Currently, it's 61 degrees.
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0: You're not broke, you're just financially rock bottom. 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So keep it locked on The X, because being broke sucks. But missing all the best shows, that's just embarrassing.
1: I'm meteorologist Paul Trombley with your updated forecast. Bright sunshine expected today, with daytime highs approaching 78. Winds out of the northwest, 8 to 15 miles per hour. Clear skies again tonight. Lows level off around 52. High temperatures reach up to 78 tomorrow. Ample sunshine expected. Sunshine mixed with clouds at times. Monday, with daytime highs approaching 80. 85, slight chance of thunderstorms Tuesday. That's the latest weather on the X. Right now, 63.
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2: I'm meteorologist Paul Trombley with your updated forecast. Bright sunshine expected today with daytime highs approaching 78. Winds out of the northwest, 8 to 15 miles per hour. Clear skies again tonight. Lows level off around 52. High temperatures reach up to 78 tomorrow. Ample sunshine expected. Sunshine mixed with clouds at times. Monday with daytime highs approaching 80. 85. Slight chance of thunderstorms Tuesday. That's the latest weather on the X. Right now, it's 61 degrees.
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0: Rock Mornings with Brian, Gene, and Shaw. Occasionally we're funny, sometimes we're informative, but we're always working because we need to pay our bills. Here's our best stuff. Please enjoy.
1: I think we briefly discussed soda last week. Your go-to was a Sprite, right? Didn't you say Sprite? You love Sprite?
2: Well, we were talking about 7-Up because they're changing the formula to be a little bit more limey than lime lemon. And so there's a new recipe, if you will, that's going to be debuting. And I do like a crisp. We usually have those in our refrigerator, not only because they're refreshing, but because they make good mixers. There isn't much you can't mix with a 7-Up, you know what I'm saying? So that one's around a lot, but I like a lot of other sodas.
1: You prefer the 7-Up to the Sprite?
2: Yes.
1: My wife is a Sprite borderline addict.
2: Okay.
1: Drinks a lot of it. Not constantly. I had an ex-girlfriend years ago who the only thing she drank was Coke. Mm-hmm. Like, didn't drink water, didn't drink beer, didn't drink anything, just Coke. That's all she ever drank. Not quite sure what the reasoning there was, but let's just say our relationship didn't last for all sorts of reasons, and that might have been one of them.
2: But we have lots of stuff in the fridge. There's diet colas, there's Dr. Peppers, there can be root beers that are delicious in the summertime. So, I mean, there's a lot of other ones. My husband likes a good quality craft-made grape every once in a while.
1: Grape. Yeah, I feel exactly what he's saying there, because if you can get a good grape, even though it doesn't taste anything like grapes, it's delish. It's purple, right? Go-to, though, number one of all time, favorite, if you had to name one, soda?
2: Man, I don't know if it's favorite, but probably the most versatile, probably 7-Up, just because 7-Up, you can use it for, like I said, it's versatile. It's a versatile soda, and it's delicious. It's crisp and refreshing.
1: The most popular soda in every state, based on Instacart data.
2: Yeah, Coke, Pepsi, the big heavy hitters, no?
1: No, not well represented. People apparently are on the fringe. Now, I will say the nice thing is that the major brands are best represented, right? So, sure, you can have your little fringy sodas or whatever you want to call them. And they got cute little commercials and they appeal to the millennials, but they're not very popular in the grand scheme of things.
2: By every state, this is?
1: Yeah.
2: Okay.
1: Go ahead. Number one.
2: But it's not Coke?
1: The one that dominated, the one with the most states. It's not Coke and it's not Pepsi or
2: Mountain Dew
1: or Diet
2: Dew,
1: or
2: it's Dew, no.
1: Not Dew.
2: And not any diet, no flavors,
1: right? No,
2: of those.
1: No, you know, like Dew's got a cream or yes, dirty soda version now, right? Which I tried yesterday and
2: not for you.
1: Won't be doing that again.
2: Not for you.
1: Right.
2: A&W root beer.
1: No, root beer not on the list either. I was kind of surprised by that.
2: All right.
1: Because everybody loves a good root beer, right?
2: I know people
1: will fight about Mug or Barks or Sprecher or whatever, you know, 1919. I mean, there's a bazillion different versions of it.
2: Yes.
1: But no. Number one, according to Instacart.
2: Ginger ale? No.
1: They're well represented, but number one, Dr. Pepper.
2: I was just, okay, really?
1: I don't get it. I don't like Dr. Pepper at all.
2: Yes, we do.
1: I've had one or two in my life, and I've never.
2: A fountain with some. Yes. Fast food.
1: Dr. Pepper, huge, according to Instacart, especially in the South and the West. It's number one in 17 states in the country.
2: I'm a pepper. You're a pepper.
1: Wouldn't Alaska, you like to be a pepper Arizona, too? Colorado, Kansas, Missouri, Montana, New Mexico, Oklahoma, Tennessee, Texas, and Virginia. George, get going again. With the Dr. Pepper difference. George. Yeah, I mean, you know, you always think the big ones, right, are going to represent well, but not so much, according to Instacart. Dr. Pepper, number one in 17 states, according to Instacart data. Canada Dry Ginger Ale.
2: Yes.
1: Strong in the Northeast. It's the most popular in Maine, Maryland, New Jersey, and Pennsylvania. Schweppes Ginger Ale, number one in New York. There's another ginger ale out there called Verner's.
2: Yes, Verner's Michigan. Is a Michigan.
1: Yeah. So it's a local ginger ale. And
2: regional,
1: so,
2: and you can get it around here, but yes.
1: Mountain Dew does own a big chunk of the Midwest, including Kentucky, Indiana, Ohio, South Carolina, and the state of Wisconsin. Diet Dew Number one in both of the Dakotas, North and South, also Minnesota and Nebraska. Coca-Cola, classic. Red can, all the stuff. Only number one in three states. Three. Dr. Pepper has 17. It's kind of crazy. Florida, Georgia, and Louisiana. Diet Coke is the top choice in four states, including Massachusetts, Utah, Illinois, and Washington. Coke Zero, for some reason, is number one in two states, including California and Hawaii. Pepsi has only one state, and it's Delaware.
2: Interesting.
1: Diet Pepsi, number one in Iowa and Oregon. Sun Drop is the favorite in North Carolina.
2: Sun Drop.
1: Fanta orange soda, not number one in any state. No grapes and no root beers.
2: And no root beers. That's interesting. That's interesting.
1: Kind of wild. Most popular sodas in each and every state. Dr. Pepper taking the most. 17. Now, if I had to choose a soda, like a go-to soda that I had to choose overall that I couldn't get rid of, it would certainly be classic Coke.
2: Coke. My biggest taste.
1: Have a Coke and a smile, Gene.
2: Yeah, my husband's a Coke, Diet Coke guy,
1: but much like your husband, if I get my hands on sometimes you get a hankering, right? And you just need to have a purple soda.
2: Well, if you're somewhere I don't even remember, we were on vacation somewhere. We were at some shop and they had like some regional, you know, bottled grape. And he was like, absolutely, I'm going to try this. So don't come across it that often, but.
1: But yeah, Pepsi, only one state, that's Delaware.
3: Pepsi Cola, it's the pasta, 12 ounces, that's a lot, twice as much for a nickel too. Pepsi Cola is the drink for you.
1: Kind of crazy.
2: Now, bottled water probably kills all of that, right? That's got to be the number one beverage in America, I'm assuming, by retail sales. Easily.
1: Probably. I would assume. No root beers, though, on that list. Kind of crazy. I thought for sure there'd be one. Are you guys like loyal to one brand of root beer?
2: No.
1: Mug?
2: Not really.
1: Barks?
2: Not really.
1: No.
2: With that, it's almost a price point.
1: It does get out of control. We'll get to some sports stuff here in a couple minutes. Rockmornings.com if you want to weigh in on your favorite sodas. Instacart releasing some data about what's the most popular, where they are the most popular. Dr. Pepper, number one in 17 different states.
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0: Another week drag you through the mud, meetings that should have been emails that should have never existed, and coworkers who somehow still can't figure out what reply all means. So yeah, you've earned this. Every Friday at 5 p.m., we crank up the volume and count down five tracks that actually matter. No fluff, no filler, no corporate gatekeeping. It's Friday Fives. New stuff that doesn't suck, classics that still hit hard, and maybe a wild card or two every Friday at 5 p.m. No rules, no mercy, because this ain't some polite little playlist. It's Friday Fives.
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5: I'm meteorologist Paul Trombley with your updated forecast. Bright sunshine expected today with daytime highs approaching 78. Winds out of the northwest, 8 to 15 miles per hour. Clear skies again tonight. Lows level off around 52. High temperatures reach up to 78 tomorrow. Ample sunshine expected. Sunshine mixed with clouds at times. Monday with daytime highs approaching 80. 85. Slight chance of thunderstorms Tuesday. That's the latest weather on the X. Currently, it's 59 degrees.
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0: Rock Mornings with Brian, Gene, and Shaw. Our best stuff from this past week. It's on Saturday mornings here on 92.9 The X. Apparently, one out of every five Americans prefer to get their cooking tips from a food influencer rather than their own mother.
1: All right.
0: Any ideas as to why that might be? Is it just because they're consuming so much content?
1: Probably. And I don't know if it's like absolute tips or if it's just suggestions, right? Trending ideas, trending meal plans, stuff like that. How to cut corners or make it quicker, save some money. I know there's a chef out there who does specifically like the meals $5. For $5. Yep. And so if it has to do with something like that.
0: Didn't RFK Jr. come up with some kind of cooking channel thing where he was doing cheap meals with decent food or something
1: possibly?
0: Like that?
1: Possibly.
0: Yeah, a new report says that 18% of Americans, almost one out of every five, would be more likely to take cooking advice from a so-called food influencer than their own mother. That seems crazy to me.
1: I'm just trying to think if my kids would ever ask me. I don't know. I know they would ask me for particular things that I make that they'd like to make.
0: They want you to make it, though. Right? They don't want to make it themselves.
1: Of course, they want to, but at some point, I'm sure they'll be like, hey, can I have the recipe for that thing that you used to make because I want to try to do it or whatever.
0: Also in this survey, only 33% of these people say their mom's recipes are on par with the cooking advice from social media.
1: Hmm.
0: Are there just bad mom cooks out there? Like, they don't know what the hell they're doing. They throw crap together and maybe the kids don't like it. Are they just too picky? Are kids too picky nowadays?
1: Well, these are obviously people that are of age that also then are cooking, right? So they're probably grown adults to some point.
0: You want to take advice from this lady who doesn't know how to battle a grease fire?
2: I don't know what to do, guys. Help. I don't know what to do, you guys. Guys, I don't know what to do. Help. I don't have a fire extinguisher. Oh my God. I don't know what to do. Help. I need a fire extinguisher. I need to put this out. I don't know what to do. Help me, please. I need help.
0: Now, I think some of that was acting, but that woman on Twitch was trying to film herself cooking a meal, and then stuff went sideways real fast, and then she's shouting into her Twitch stream for help. Those are the people you want to take advice from?
1: Well, I know that there is, like we talked about, there is that budget, you know, kind of resourceful cooking channels that teach you how to make low-cost, satisfying meals for your family. So there's some of that, or maybe some real technical stuff for cooking that mom didn't do. Maybe you're looking to make souffles or,
0: I mean, I get that, right? You don't have that dish that maybe inspires you that you see on a video or in a store at a restaurant and then mom never made it, so you go to YouTube for some sort of
1: professional culinary stuff.
0: 71% of people in this survey say that cooking videos on social media have made them want to try new foods, and 47% say they try a new viral recipe at least once a month. One benefit for the family here, one point for the family goes to teaching you how to make the dishes that you've loved since you were a kid, is where moms come into play here, right?
1: Yeah, that's so what I was saying.
0: That mac and cheese or
1: whatever that is.
0: Chicken souffle or whatever the hell it was. Mm-hmm. One benefit from food influencers is that showing you dishes or hacks you may have never heard of before and how easy or tricky they are to execute step by step. But yeah, apparently one out of every five Americans prefer to get their cooking tips from food influencers as opposed to their own mom.
1: It may open up to different things, too. I mean, my mom cooked amazing food for a farm, you know, for our farm hands and all the people that worked there. But it was very Midwestern, which is fine.
0: But
1: there's not a lot of different cultures,
0: right,
1: and different
0: seasonings.
1: And you didn't, yes, correct. Not a lot of recipes with some flavors or from other parts of the world or whatever.
0: Nothing wrong with some meat, some starch, and some vegetables.
1: Totally. On the menu this week is a tater tot casserole. That's happening at our house this week. But also, you know, you might want to try something. Have a gyro. You know what I'm saying?
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Girls that like the story, so I told one. Solve it.

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0: while you're running around getting that honey-do list taken care of on Saturday mornings. 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Man. And how it feels to me like that wouldn't be getting far enough away from reality.
1: I think it's getting totally far. I told you I was down a Goose yesterday, driving around and taking in the nature. And I made a loop through the campground down there. And, man, you can get away without getting away. You know what I mean? Like, you could sleep underneath the stars. You hear the river going by. There was cicadas. And, you know, people were kayaking and fishing. And it's a few minutes from maybe where they live. And they've got their RV down there. And it's a whole new world. The kids' bikes are there. And they're on the beach or whatever. So,
0: well, perfect example, right? We know Doc very well. We love Doc. Yep. He's part of the program, has been for years. But
1: him and his friends have the...
0: They go to the campground about 20 minutes away from where he lives.
1: Convenient. Can run home. I know a lot of people with young kids do it because they can get out of their house. They don't have to worry about, you know, mowing the lawn, doing all those kinds of things. But they could still take a kid to a baseball game. You know what I mean? Or whatever those activities are that they've got to be at. But
0: is that considered vacationing, though? Or is that just sort of...
1: I think it's
0: a weekend getaway.
1: I think it's just camper living. You know what I mean? It's what they do in the summer.
0: Life?
1: Yeah,
0: okay.
1: Camper life. I don't know if it's getting away, but you don't have to do the reality of the house stuff.
0: Would you consider vacationing an hour or less away from home more relaxing than taking a trip further away? Because when I grew up, we went camping on a lake in northern New Hampshire. Every weekend during the summer, we had a camper, we had a boat. And on Friday, Mom and Dad would get home from work.
1: So you'd load that up.
0: It was 2.5 hours from Nashua, New Hampshire to Ossipee, New Hampshire. And we were in Westward Shores on Ossipee Lake. I loved it. I learned how to swim. I rode my bike. I played video games. I kissed my first girl. All the things, right? Loved it. And we would go there every single weekend. We'd leave on Friday. We'd come home Sunday afternoon / evening. And then a couple weeks out of the year, my mom would take vacation and I'd go up there with her.
1: For a whole week.
0: Puzzles and, yeah. A lot, all that stuff, right? And so for me, like, just from my personal experience, not that I have any experience really, like, vacationing closer than that. I just always felt that that was a nice disconnect from reality because we never saw anybody, unless I brought a friend with me for the weekend, we never saw anybody that we knew from our hometown. It was always our camp family, and then it was people that we knew at home. And I don't know if, you know, we kind of had a similar thing where, like, some friends wanted us to stay at a hotel downtown when we got married, right? Because it's, like, fancy and nice, and you're going to be down. And I'm like, dude, no, I live a mile that way. Why the hell would I spend money to stay in a hotel down here?
1: A staycation, isn't that the deal, where you can, you know, take some time off and maybe you're going out to... I mean, we did that one night last winter. I wouldn't call it a vacation, but we got a hotel room and went out to eat and walked around and, you know, had a little... a night away from home, if you will, but also still in our town.
0: My wife's cousin, who is married and has two young boys, for them, any time you can get away from that insanity is good, especially if you're staying in a hotel, everything's taken care of, you're not doing a lot, you know what I mean? Like, with a camper, you still are doing chores and cleaning and all that crap. So for them to go out for a night or two, nice dinner, mom and dad time, hotel sex, whatever.
1: Making the bed.
0: Maybe not even sex. Someone's just sleeping, right? I'm just getting a full night's sleep with no interruptions.
1: Long showers.
0: But you're also half hour away from home where if anything, if a major disaster occurs, you could be there in a minute, right? Yep. I guess, for me, because we don't have kids, the ability to get away from it all and disconnect and not be around it, to me, would be way more relaxing. But I do understand, like, going so far away and then you have that stress of, like, where's all my stuff, right? Is someone checking on my house, right? You know.
1: Well, what was Rockfest? An hour and 20 minutes, and I get it. It was a music festival, but it was time, like, people might call it that. Christy, our coworker, that's probably a little vacation. She sees friends and people she hasn't seen.
0: I never consider Rockfest like a vacation. It's nice. I enjoy going, but I'm working. I'm there and I'm working. So for me, it's not the same thing.
1: But close enough to be some time away and not having to travel super far.
0: But a lot of people are talking about what's more relaxing. A vacation closer to home, less than an hour away, where you have the ability to go home quickly if there's an emergency, mm-hmm. right? Because we talked about getting a place at Iron River. You know, whether it was buying a cabin or, you know, getting in on an Airbnb with another couple.
1: Was it the distance, though, that bothered you? Was it the problem was four hours or something?
0: Yeah, it's 4 hours. And here's the situation, right? So not just when you're on vacation, but let's just say you're here at home and something goes wrong. And now you have to drive the 4 hours up there to deal with it.
1: The issue.
0: As opposed to the half hour, 40 minutes to the campground or whatever if you're camping nearby.
1: Right.
0: Now, a lot of places like Airbnbs, if you're buying one, you're having a company that handles that, right? That handles all the maintenance and cleaning and all that stuff, as opposed to going and doing it yourself. But yeah, I don't know if I could relax enough if I'm not further away from home.
1: I think it happens more often. Probably, we used to have another coworker who had a place on Lake Neshonoc, which was, you know, just 20 minutes away. So she was able to go there any night of the week. Right. And spend the night or get girlfriends to come out and have a campfire. And so the frequency of it, I think, and the, you know, the ease of it versus, you know, packing a car full of things and making sure that you could do it more often, I guess.
2: 92.9 EX.

You're not broke, you're just financially rock bottom. Here at The X, we know your wallet is emptier than your soul. 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We can get you free tickets, getting you into all the shows that you can't otherwise afford. All you gotta do is become a real rocker. 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It's that easy. So keep it locked on The X, because being broke sucks. But missing all the best shows, that's just embarrassing.

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1: All right, so bad poetry from yours truly, you and me.
2: Okay.
1: About the most famous person we've ever met.
2: Okay.
1: You want to go first?
2: Sure, I don't care.
1: All right,
2: I'll go first.
1: Fire it off. Let's see.
2: Okay.
1: See if I can guess.
2: Well, you're going to guess because it's obvious. It starts out obvious, but that's okay. From down under.
1: Oh, Angus.
2: He came our way. I have to rhyme, right? Because there's
1: you don't have to rhyme.
2: Well, I did.
1: Bad poetry doesn't have to rhyme.
2: Well, this one did.
1: Mine doesn't. It's a little more abstract.
2: With tiny feet, little feet, and strings to play.
1: Oh.
2: He came our way with strings to play. See what I'm doing?
1: I gotcha. Okay. I got the rhyming. I heard.
2: Okay. With his brother. Nothing but a band.
1: You're tearing up over there.
2: Schoolboy at heart. See what I did there with the costume?
1: Yeah.
2: Schoolboy at heart. And Gibson in hand.
1: Ooh.
2: Band hand.
1: Mm-hmm. I can hear.
2: Okay. He makes things loud as thunder can.
1: Very, very obvious.
2: Thunderstruck.
1: Didn't make any attempt to try to disguise who this person is.
2: I spent about a half an hour this weekend watching videos of younger people
1: reacting to AC/DC for the first time.
2: Yes. Watching, listening to Thunderstruck and watching the old videos of them for the first time. Oh my God. I could have watched it all night. I mean, I had to go do other things, so I couldn't get. But I went down a complete wormhole, and it was so great to watch. Not only are they freaked out by the loudness and everything, but then Brian Johnson starts singing, and all their faces do the same thing. Like,
1: people listen to this?
2: They're like, what? Just what?
1: So your poem is obviously about Angus Young of
2: AC/DC.
1: From
2: down under, he came our way. With tiny feet.
1: Yep.
2: Because it's got.
1: I know
2: he's only 5 foot two. Did you know that?
1: I've seen the pictures.
2: And his shoes are like when I was near him, my feet are a women's 7 and they were bigger than his. So with tiny feet and strings to play.
1: Got it.
2: With his brother, nothing but a band, schoolboy at heart, his Gibson in hand, he makes things loud as thunder can.
3: If you've never seen AC/DC, let me tell you something. Little guy comes out, he's like maybe 4 foot two.
2: Five two.
3: Can't understand a word he's saying until he says, all right. All right. Little Angus Young, he's only like 2.5 feet tall. For an hour and a half, just bopping his head up and down. That is truly the only, no disrespect to other bands, that's the only band I know can take any song. They could take a wedding and tear it up. They could take a wedding song like the Hokey Pokey and just annihilate.

0: Yeah, it's kind of like that. Obviously, I kind of expected you to write about Angus Young. I thought maybe you'd have another famous person that you'd met. You think he's the most famous person you've ever met, Angus Young?
1: I don't know if he's the most famous person I've ever met, because I met Metallica too, right? So
0: it's a horse of peace.
1: I've met Van Halen with Gary Cherone, right?
0: But so, Eddie.
1: I know. So I just, for me personally, having Angus talk to me and like, because sometimes it just, you shuffle in, you take a picture, right, and you shuffle out. I wouldn't say I met them. You know what I mean? Like, right, I had my picture to kiss. But if you walk in, you take your picture, you walk out. Is that meeting them? I don't know. With Angus, I actually got to shake hands and say hi.
0: I don't know. Bad Poetry Day, Jean's poem, obviously about Angus of AC/DC, the most famous person she's ever met. Are you ready for my poem? Mine's a little more abstract. It doesn't rhyme.
1: Does it start out with Johnny F. and Damon?
0: No, it does not. Are you ready?
1: Sure.
0: A warm summer breeze. Rocking chair. Quench my thirst with your words.
1: Oh, good gravy. What are you doing?
0: But don't hate the player. Hate the game. Why, oh why, must you be so cold?
1: Oh, rocking chair, rocking chair.
0: Bad Poetry Day. You want me to read it again?
1: Sure, go ahead. I'm not going to get it.
0: A warm summer breeze.
1: Okay.
0: Rocking chair.
1: Makes me feel fine.
0: Quench my thirst with your words, but don't hate the player, hate the game. Why, oh why, must you be so cold?
1: I don't know. Is this actually song lyrics?
0: No.
1: Did you take somebody else's song and put it in a...
0: No.
1: I don't know.
0: Well, you really don't.
1: I don't.
0: You really don't like to try.
1: I don't know. Quench your thirst with your rocking chair. Hate the player, hate the game. I feel, is this a Vanilla Ice thing? I don't know.
0: Man, you're not even putting any effort into this, which is not surprising.
1: I don't know how to put effort into something I don't know.
0: Bad Poetry Day. I feel like this isn't even that bad. It's pretty good.
1: Is this like a movie quote? Did you take this out of a movie?
0: Summer breeze, rocking chair.
1: Is this iced tea or something?
0: Oh, she got it, finally.
1: You did just take lyrics out of a song. No. Did you just take them out of a song?
0: No. These are not from an Ice-T song, trust me. Not from an Ice-T song, I can tell you that much.
1: So the most famous person you just met was like 3 weeks ago?
0: My wife and I have been talking about it ever since we met him at Rockfest. Look, I've met so many bands, and all of them are famous in their own right. I've met Metallica.
1: That's right. How can you...
0: But in terms of global fame, I mean, this guy, movies, TV shows.
1: Sure.
0: A full-on rap career, rock and roll bands.
1: No, I'm not saying. I just can't believe that in your... Like, this is the most famous person, and it was 3 weeks ago.
0: I mean, we met Ralphie from A Christmas Story, right? At that Christmas Story thing we went to. But other than A Christmas Story and Elf, how do you really know Peter Billingsley? Right?
1: Well, I wouldn't say that's...
0: He's famous, but because he's Ralphie. It was an iconic character. But in terms of, like, he's not Tom Cruise, right?
1: No.
0: I just can't think of anybody in terms of, like... the breadth of their career in terms of their fame and notoriety. Like Ice-T. My bad poem was about Ice-T. A warm summer breeze, rocking chair. What goes well with that? A nice, refreshing glass of iced tea. Quench my thirst with your words.
1: With some more, is this more iced tea?
0: Don't hate the player, hate the game.
1: Yeah, there you go.
0: He was the host of the Player Haters Ball and Chappelle Show. A wonderful sketch. where he was going to go home and put water in Buck Nasty's mama's dish. And then why must you be so cold? Which is ice. I can't believe you didn't get it.
1: I did get it eventually.
0: Well, eventually, you just started randomly naming things.
1: I did.
0: Iced tea. That's what my bad poem is about.
1: All right. No wrestlers that you've ever met?
0: I met a ton of them. I wouldn't.
1: Not more famous. Okay.
0: Triple H, met him way back in the day.
1: I thought so.
0: I got Triple H's autograph on a brown paper bag from Strawberries Music, Movies, and More. And some guy named Man Mountain Rock from like way back in the day. Yeah.
1: Adult film actresses?
0: None that stand out.
1: What was the one that came to Oktoberfest?
0: The one that banged Trump? Stormy Daniels?
1: Stormy Daniels. Wasn't she that?
0: I may have to re-up this conversation with my wife because she was enamored with Stormy Daniels. Like, she dropped me off at home and went back down there to hang out with Stormy Daniels.
1: I know she did.
0: Yeah, I know she did, too.
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6: I'm meteorologist Paul Trombley with your updated forecast. Bright sunshine expected today, with daytime highs approaching 78. Winds out of the northwest, 10 to 15 miles per hour. Clear skies tonight, lows dip down to about 52. Highs level off around 78 tomorrow. Bright sunshine expected. A blend of clouds and sun Monday with highs around 80. 85, slight chance for storms Tuesday. That's the latest weather on the X. Right now, 59.
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0: You're listening to the best of our stuff from this week only on 92.9 The X. What did I say a few minutes ago when you asked me what I did last night?
1: I said, hey, did you do anything or did you just lay low? And you said, well, I had my third or fourth neighborhood association meeting. Was the fourth one last night. And then you said, quote, it was a scene, unquote, which doesn't bode well, in my opinion, for a neighborhood association meeting. I don't think it should be a scene. I think it should be a group of folk who live in the same neighborhood discussing neighborhood issues and, you know, having a good time, maybe getting to know each other a little bit and speaking openly and honestly about the community that they live in. A scene isn't what I would want to hear.
0: Well, look, I'll be the first to admit that I do not do well in large groups.
1: Maybe this isn't for you. Maybe the neighborhood association is not for you.
0: But I also feel the need to be represented.
1: By maybe you give your opinions to your wife and your wife goes to the meeting.
0: No. No. All I know is that this was the fourth meeting. The first few were very low key. There were only a few people. Mm-hmm. There was, I think the most we ever had at a meeting was about 10 to 15 people. And they were more about what the process would be to have a neighborhood association.
1: Structuring it from the ground up.
0: Because where we live, the district that we live in, does not have neighborhood association.
1: Right. So how do you start from beginning and form one?
0: Now, the first one was rapidly thrown together, and it was more of like, is there any interest from people to do this? There was about seven people that showed up for that one.
1: So there was some interest, but barely.
0: Right, and I think part of that is because the message didn't really get out, right? Mm-hmm. It wasn't very
1: as public as it could be.
0: Yeah. So then the next meeting, more people showed up, and we started to discuss other things, like coming up with a name, bylaws, electing officials, and what the neighborhood association would be there for, yada, yada, yada. Yeah. Well, then this next one that we just had last night, they were supposed to send out flyers from the city. They were supposed to mail them out, but apparently the city decided they don't want to pay for that. So then we had some great local residents who are interested.
1: Went door-to-door or something?
0: And went door-to-door and were putting, you know,
1: invites.
0: And it was more, and if you look at it, the invite itself is very basic, just neighborhood association meeting, Central High School, yada, yada, yada. Come and, you know, find out more. And now, we haven't gotten very far in the process of, we haven't even decided if we want to do this yet, right? We're still not even a neighborhood association. And last night, all hell broke loose, in my opinion. Now, it wasn't that bad. I'm obviously being a bit,
1: I'm exaggerating
0: a little bit. But, man, right off the bat, hands are up. Old ladies are pissed. Can't hear you. Need a microphone. One lady thought it was an HOA instead of a neighborhood association and was like, I don't want to be in a thing with people telling me what to do. I lived here for 45 years and blah, blah, blah, blah, blah. And I'm like, oh, Jesus Christ.
1: Miscommunication, right? She didn't know.
0: Oh, yeah, there was a lot. So it was, and I felt really bad because a buddy of mine who kind of started this, right? A buddy of mine who I am good friends with and we get along.
1: Respect him. And
0: I think we share a lot of the same core beliefs and we have a lot of ideas that we want to, you know, that we want to run with this neighborhood association thing. But man, I felt so bad for him yesterday because he's just taking it on the chin. And he's not even, no one's in charge. We're just sort of, we have to have people.
1: A group of volunteers.
0: Right, you have to have people to organize these things, right? To put these things together because someone has to print the paperwork and someone has to kind of lead the meeting.
1: Set the dates and the time and the location.
0: And he had a bunch of guest speakers come in, people from the city. The school superintendent was there, right? They're, you know, because we've got a huge building that just got donated to the school department.
1: Yes.
0: You know, from a, you know, and so.
1: Anyway.
0: Oh, Jesus Christ, dude. I don't know. I don't know if I can. Like, it's 6:35, and, like, we're still rambling on about, you know, like, what kind of, you know, city codes are going to get updated and crap.
1: Yeah, maybe there needs to be more of a
0: I lived here most of my life. It's every couple of years that I went to the Army.
1: And it's all volunteers.
0: You know, what about Cape Cods, and what about these Cape Cod buildings? And I just, yeah. Anyways.
1: You need focus.
0: I just wanted to update you on the situation, because I don't know how we go forward with this right now. It's kind of, we got another month.
1: Lean into an expert, maybe.
0: I think the numbers might be down next month because I don't think a lot of people knew what the hell was going on. And so they showed up, which was great. But when you've got like 50 or 60 people which is still a very small percentage of the people that live in our
1: community. But it's a larger group, and you can't hear everybody. And where
0: it wasn't that. It wasn't that hard. It was this one person was definitely like
1: having a challenging evening.
0: Yeah. Anyways,
1: that was your night.
0: We'll see how it goes. And of course, I wasn't feeling all the best, and I'm just sitting there, and I'm like, oh my God. And they got 9 things on the agenda. We're not even done with the second one, and we're an hour in. And this guy from this dork from the city is just rambling on and on and on about all this code crap. And it's like, dude, we don't even have an association yet, bro. I'm like, we're not even going to be able to make any decisions about any of this crap yet because we're not even in an association. Mm-hmm.
1: Mm-hmm. Do you have a cool name?
0: No, not yet. Okay. I'm sure it's going to suck. But, well, it goes.
1: At least get a cool name.
0: Well, it's going to be, it's probably going to be like, what's the, it's
1: based
0: be like,
1: on your neighborhood.
0: It'll be the Pamel Creek Neighborhood Association probably is my guess because that's kind of what the thing that everybody knows in our neighborhood. Anyways, yeah.
1: PCN.
0: There was that. 92.9.

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0: Rock Mornings with Brian, Gene, and Shaw, Monday through Friday on the X. Here's some of our best stuff from this past week.
1: One gotta go Wednesday. Giving you a list of things, and you gotta get rid of one of them forever. This one's, I think, gonna be pretty tough, Gene.
2: Okay.
1: I don't think you're gonna have an easy time with this one, but I might be wrong. This is party appetizer edition.
2: All right. I had a weird feeling yesterday. I don't know why. I thought it was gonna be cereal. But we're at party appetizer.
1: Now, this is a standard party. This is not a funeral. This is not a...
2: So cheesy potatoes aren't on there.
1: Fancy schmancy type thing, right? This is not highfalutin lifestyles.
2: It's a charcuterie board. It's not a charcuterie board.
1: No,
2: this is a Packer game. Is this a Packer game?
1: This is a Packer game, backyard party, day at the pool, you know, birthday celebration, whatever it is. We're talking about an average, everyday, run-of-the-mill...
2: Get together
1: with appetizers, a potluck, if you will. People bringing different things. I think you know the ones. You have to get rid of one of these, Gene. Are you ready?
2: Friday night. There's a Packer game Friday night.
1: Could be one of these that you got to get rid of. All you got to pick one. One got to go Wednesday. Okay. You ready?
2: Yeah.
1: Party apps edition.
2: Okay.
1: Deviled eggs.
2: Okay.
1: Pigs in a blanket. The grape jelly meatballs. Slow cooker, Little Smokies, or Wisconsin sushi. I'm assuming you know what that is.
2: I do know what that is.
1: Okay. You got to pick between one of those five to get rid of forever. One got to go Wednesday. Choosing one of the five party apps to get rid of, saving the other four from elimination. Deviled eggs, pigs in a blanket, grape jelly meatballs, slow cooker, Little Smokies, and the Wisconsin sushi, which is the pickle wraps. My guess is you're going with deviled eggs.
2: No, probably not.
1: Really?
2: I never make or don't usually attend places where the ham cream cheese pickle is.
1: Really?
2: It's not often served. It wasn't a thing that my mom really ever had. The jelly meatballs, it's too easy, right? It's chili sauce.
1: Two bags of frozen meatballs. It's jelly.
2: Yep, it's too easy. And it isn't a party with all little
1: meatballs.
2: Same
1: with the Smokies, right? You throw them in there with some barbecue sauce and you're good to go.
2: Yes. And my friend's mother has a... It's not a party unless there's little Smokies at it, right? So right. Deviled eggs, while I don't bring them to parties, we do have them every Thanksgiving for sure. And so, like, getting rid of them forever, I don't like that. It's so Wisconsin. It's so old-fashioned. You know what I mean? I like them. I don't love them, but I can't imagine having, you know, Easter or Thanksgiving without them. So, yeah, I very rarely have the ham or the bologna or whatever sandwich meat you want to use with the cream cheese and pickle. I like them, the little pinwheels. Mm. But they're not something that we frequent often, so that one would probably go.
1: Wisconsin sushi, huh? One got to go Wednesday. Gene is choosing the ham and cream cheese and pickle roll-ups.
2: Yeah, pigs in a blanket would be the other one. Just because if you're doing the Smokies, you already got the, you know what I mean? You've already done.
1: Yeah, but there's nothing wrong with having seven types of dips and eight types of weenies.
2: Truth. Beer cheese dip, delicious.
1: Yeah, I didn't go with dips. We already did a dip edition of this before. But
2: somebody brought one just recently that did work that had leftovers, and man, was that good. Delicious.
1: Party app edition of one. Got to go Wednesday, choosing between deviled eggs, pigs in a blanket, grape jelly meatballs, slow cooker, Little Smokies, and the Wisconsin sushi. Here's the one I'm getting rid of, and here's why. I would not get rid of any of them. I love them all. They're all quite delicious, and I don't need much more than that at a party. I'm fine without any sort of entree. If you just bring a bunch of little apps, I'm very happy with that.
2: Me too. And it's keep going back, right? Like, oh, I didn't eat 27 meatballs.
1: Here's the one I'm getting rid of. Little Smokies in a slow cooker. Mm-hmm. And here's the reason why. It has nothing to do with them being worse or better or something I don't like. Here's the issue at hand.
2: Is it eating them?
1: Deviled eggs. How do you eat it, right? It's on the tray. You pick one up. It's gone. Pigs in a blanket. Generally... toothpick, crock pot, maybe on a plate, something along the way. You can pick it up very easily, right?
2: Meatballs, toothpick.
1: Meatball, toothpick right there. Wisconsin sushi, just hammering them. Hammering them, bro. Hammering them. Just one after the other. Every time I go by the table.
2: Oh, man, here's another one.
1: Smokies.
2: What do you do with
1: that? Unless the crock pot is full, full, full, it's very difficult to take the toothpick and poke it in there without having to, like, find something to jam the smoky up against, like the side of the crock pot or the bottom.
2: And you can't do a slotted spoon?
1: Don't
2: want to
1: do it. No. I'm not. This is a no-plate edition. That's the benefit.
2: Oh, you're just walking around eating.
1: Well, yeah. That's why I'm picking the smokies, because I just want to be able to grab and go.
2: So you're no-plating it. You're just hammering it.
1: Every time you go by the table, it's like it's less guilt. You got that big, giant plate. You're like, oh, God. I gotta hammer this whole plate down, right? I gotta take this thing to.
2: There's no counting. Who knows how many?
1: I don't know how many times I've walked by.
2: I don't know how many.
1: And with the smokies, it's just too much effort to get it on the toothpick, and I don't want to have to scoop them out and put them on a plate.
2: You're going plateless. Plateless.
1: That's usually how I roll. That's usually how I roll.
2: You're hovering.
1: Yeah. Not even a hover. Just sort of a walk by. It's just sort of a walkabout. Yeah. It really is. I'm perusing. Can I help you find it? No, I'm good. I'm just looking. Thank you.
2: Oh, wow. These are great meatballs. I didn't know these were here.
1: The meatball's very easy, right? Unless there's only like a couple and there's too much sauce in there, right? You're at the bottom. But you can almost always stick a toothpick in the meatball and get it out of the slow cooker and execute that play in one swift motion. But the smoky's a whole different thing. Because a lot of times there'll be less of them in there.
2: Well, yeah, you have to get
1: and they're bouncing around, and then you got to slotted spoon them out. And I don't want all that work. I really don't. Everything else is just very easy to pick up and just, in one bite, it's all gone. See you later. It's like it didn't even happen, Gene.
2: Mm-hmm. Oh, no, I haven't even had a plate yet. No, thanks.
1: no thanks. I will get rid of the little smokies in the crock pot if I got to get rid of one. It's One Gotta Go Wednesday, Party App Edition, rockmornings.com. We'll get to your responses here in just a bit, see what you guys have to say. Again, getting rid of one of these five items from a Wisconsin run-of-the-mill party.
2: Yeah, and yours has nothing to do with taste or liking. Nope. It has to do with the walkabout eating.
1: Deviled eggs, pigs in a blanket, grape jelly meatballs, slow cooker little smokies, and Wisconsin sushi. I think I could eat like a whole tray of Wisconsin. Because what is it, like four pickles and a slice and a half of ham? You know what I mean?
2: And then they're just cut into.
1: Well, you think if they're this big, right? And an average pickle's about. So you're getting like five or six of them.
2: I could eat 10, 12.
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1: You want to ask about it or you just want me to tell you?
2: I assumed that the reason that you have a tissue shoved up your nose like a cork is because it's running.
1: Yes.
2: Was that the answer? Because I could have connected those two dots.
1: Yeah. So last night we had an Oktoberfest thing to do, a family get together, dinner, get stuff.
2: Picnic kind of thing, right? Celebration,
1: yeah,
2: a little celebration.
1: A fest family picnic with all of the fest people, right? So the Grenadiers, the royal families, the former fest mast, all these people, right? And it's very cash. We're down there, and I've been obviously dealing with this sinus thing all week. Yesterday, I was coughing a lot, and I was unable to breathe through my nose. So then we get home last night, and I had only had a couple of beers and a brat. It wasn't like overdoing
2: it,
1: or anything.
2: With a bunch of people.
1: Went to bed shortly after 7 and woke up at about 10. I didn't have any like extra drugs in my system from like, you know, trying to deal with.
2: You didn't do a NyQuil, right?
1: No NyQuil, no like, you know, Sudafed or any of that crap. I woke up and I couldn't stop sneezing. And every time that I would sneeze, I would get this tickly feeling up in the top of my right nostril, like right up at the tippy top. Almost like as if something was in there. And it was, but it's something to do with my sinuses. And so I couldn't stop sneezing. And on top of that, my right eye was watering constantly because I was constantly feeling like I had to sneeze. And so it was squinty and it was just, so there's some kind of sinus pressure thing going on. I was able to finally breathe through my nose, which is great. I've blown my nose probably 1,000 times in the last 24 hours.
2: So something happened.
1: And there's just constant, there's constant mucus coming out. And so this little cork in my nose is kind of the only way to stop that sensation from happening. Because if I took this out and I sat here all morning and I was like tearing up or like feeling that almost sneeze happening, I don't think I could get through the show. So this is the only way right now that I've got to figure this out. So today I don't know what's going on, but I got here early. I couldn't sleep, so I left work. I left even earlier than I normally do.
2: No sleeping, huh?
1: I got a couple hours of sleep in the bed, and then I went on the couch and I kind of dozed off for an hour, and I kind of dozed off in here for about 45 minutes after I got done prepping the show this morning. So I, you know, look, everybody deals with this crap. I'm no different than anybody else. I don't expect any pity or sympathy, but I'm just putting out on the radio what is happening to me right now when it comes to my sound and my nose and my nostril and my sinuses. It's just kind of a mess. And hopefully by the end of the day today, this will all sort of come to a conclusion in one way or another, because I don't know how much longer I can keep doing this. It's miserable.
2: How long? Your wife was ill a couple days?
1: I don't think I have what she had. I think, I don't know if I got it from her. I mean,
2: yeah, right? It was similar, right?
1: Well, usually with sinus stuff, you don't usually get that from other people, right? Like, you get a cold.
2: And it feels like
1: it started
2: as a cold.
1: She didn't seem to have a cold. She seemed to have more of like, you know, kind of a lesser form of what I've got. And normally you don't get those from other people.
2: This is not allergies either.
1: No, and I don't have any allergies.
2: Yeah,
1: and
2: it's not. This is not.
1: I'm not doing anything different than I've ever done before. So unless I had one of these, you know, flip the switch allergies, then no.
2: That looks like a cold. Sounds like a cold, looks like a cold. I bet it's a cold.
1: So hopefully this afternoon when I get home, I'll be able to doze off on the couch for a little while, catch up on some sleep. Maybe this will sort of take care of itself. I don't know. But for the rest of the morning, I expect to have this nose plug in.
2: I think there's stuff going on. My daughter works at a daycare and all of the babies. Oh, so everybody's sick.
1: Well, we're not around kids. So, I mean,
2: yeah, but the stuff's in. It's there. It's out there.
1: I know.
2: It's out there.
1: People are touching doorknobs and all that crap.
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5: I'm meteorologist Paul Trombley with your updated forecast. Bright sunshine expected today, with daytime highs approaching 78. Winds out of the northwest, 10 to 15 miles per hour. Clear skies tonight, lows dip down to about 52. Highs level off around 78 tomorrow. Bright sunshine expected. A blend of clouds and sun Monday, with highs around 80. 85, slight chance for storms Tuesday. That's the latest weather on the X. Right now, it's 63 degrees. 92.9.

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1: It is Hypothetical Thursday.
2: I want to ask you a bunch of questions. And I want to have them answered immediately.
1: And Gene, you're going first today.
3: I'm asking first?
1: You get to go first.
3: Okay. Not so much a hypothetical as just a question, I guess.
1: But, yes, I would love to take this out of my nose.
3: That is not it.
1: Okay.
3: That is not it. The cork, the tissue cork you got up there?
1: Yeah.
3: No. What defunct brand or store or restaurant or from your childhood would you like to see, be alive again, make a comeback? I thought about this because of the... You know, the Pizza Hut franchise is trying to do
1: retro.
3: Retro stuff with the retro decor and the tablecloths. They're kind of trying to bring in some of the gaming systems, the Miss Pac-Man tables, the red cups,
1: the personal pan pizzas.
3: So there is this, like,
1: the
3: nostalgia.
1: Glass lights,
3: nostalgia to some of those things. But whether it would be a store, like an actual store, a brand or a restaurant, do you wish would potentially make a comeback?
1: Well, I mean... If you're talking straight nostalgia, when I was a child, we had a toy store in my hometown called Child's World. And it was just like a KB I don't even know if it was a chain. It was just a one-off. I was only six.
3: Could have been a local store for all
1: That's
3: you
1: where
3: know.
1: I got my Cabbage Patch Kid in like 84 when those things were hot. That's where I got my first bicycle. So like... When you're talking about like that true child nostalgia, you know, I got G.I. Joe's there. I won a coloring contest, a local plumbing company. My dad was a plumber when I was growing up, and a local plumbing company called F.W. Webb. They supplied, you know, plumbing companies with parts and pieces and whatever. They, you know, like, and it was
3: keeping kids busy. That's what that
1: was. Well, yeah, like the guys would come to the store to get stuff, and they'd have their kid with them. And so they did this coloring contest right around Christmas. And I actually have a picture of me with the gift certificate that I won. It was a $100 gift certificate.
3: For the toy store?
1: For Child's World, yeah. I have a picture of that somewhere. I'll show it to you. And it's funny because I've got jeans on with big patches because I used to always wear out the knees. I'm like, anyways.
3: Because KB Toys was kind of a mall toy store before
1: and
3: Toys R Us.
1: We had one of those when they built the Pheasant Lane Mall, which was the big new mall when I was a kid. I was like probably in my 10, 11, 12, somewhere around there when they built that. But the Nashua Mall and Plaza was the mall in town for my entire childhood. And we had the movie theater there. There was the Chinese food restaurant. There was Child World, which was the toy store. And there was a Burlington Coat Factory. And anyway, so that, you know, that it doesn't speak to me now because I don't have any need for it as a grown up. Shakey's Pizza. I know that there's probably some still around.
3: They're rare.
1: You have to find them, but going to Shakey's Pizza when I was a kid every year, getting the birthday card in the mail and getting a free pizza.
3: Was it the buffet thing? I don't remember much of a buffet.
1: I just remember getting a birthday card in the mail and going, and it was a big event, you're right, like for a couple of years. I worked at a place. It was called Strawberries Music Movies and More.
3: Oh, I was waiting for like Music Land or any of those kind of Sam Goody or any of the.
1: See, those stores never really appealed to me because it was just straight music. The store that I really loved growing up as I got older.
3: Was it local, though? Was it a.
1: It was a regional. It's called Newbury Comics, and they still exist. But it was more. So Newbury Comics was more like everything
3: collectibles too.
1: It was everything dork related, right? So there was music, right? Tapes, CDs, records, all that stuff.
3: Comic books,
1: posters, and tapestry. They had a whole thing of knives and bongs in the back. They had comic books. They had collectibles. They had action figures. I mean, like everything, incense, all of the things that it was like a Spencer's. But not as lame, right? It was more cool.
3: And music. Spencer's didn't have music.
1: Right. And it had, like, rarity stuff when you were looking for, like, import music CDs. You know, they'd have stuff that that was, like, kind of illegal. But those still exist.
3: But even Music Land and the Sam, that's where the releases would be at midnight, you know, where you'd line up with the
1: Strawberries,
3: same music.
1: Music, movies, and more.
3: Plus the arcade, right? Did you do arcades? Were you an arcade kid?
1: We had a place called Fun World in town, which is still there, but I don't know if it's open anymore. I don't think it is.
3: Not Aladdin's? You didn't do...
1: No. I'm trying to think, man. I mean, those are the things that you know, are no longer in existence that I would yearn for. Strawberries, Music, Movies, and More. I worked there for a while. I was an assistant manager when I was in my late teens. And it was similar to a Newbery Comics. It wasn't as dorky. Like, there wasn't as much collectible stuff, but they were working on that. They were trying to transition into that. So I don't know. I guess if I had to say that, I would say that. I miss music stores in general, right? I love going in and like, I miss...
3: Well, and it's the locally owned that...
1: Album release dates, you know, going out at midnight.
3: And they're small and...
1: If that could come back, that would be cool, right? If I could bring that... I don't know if that's a brand, but
3: you line up all the way down all the stores.
1: We're getting the Guns N' Roses tape at midnight and reading the lyrics and listening to it front and back with your friends and, all of that. I feel like... That is such a great experience that I feel bad that people don't get to enjoy that. I can't even imagine in consuming stuff the way that people do now. Because that was such a delightful way to go through. Like, you're a kid and you're out way after you're supposed to be out. And you're, you know, it's a school night. All that stuff.
3: Was Shakey's Pizza a Sunday family thing?
1: No, we didn't really have like a regular Sunday thing. There was a... We had an upscale restaurant in town that we would go to once in a while, but it wasn't like a regular situation. The Shakey's thing, we only went when it was my birthday because we got a free pizza in the mail. You know, they send you a birthday pizza.
3: And a lot of them are in California. That's about it. California, and there's one in Washington, but otherwise it was one of Shakey's.
1: I would say either strawberries or Shakey's, one of those two. I mean, Child's World, like I said, was just a sort of a one-off. I never really had an affinity for... anything else in terms of like missing brands or stores or anything like that?
3: Hypothetical Thursday or questions anyway. What's the beloved chain or store or brand or whatever that you wish would make a comeback? I don't necessarily need it, but I do have a great affinity for County Seat. It was a store that sold like Levi's and Guess and like all the trendy jeans and clothes and more like on the casual and not like super expensive, like, I don't know, Boston store or whatever. You know what I mean? Like, it wasn't fancy. It was County Seat, and it was...
1: We did have a place
3: awesome
1: where I grew up in New England. It was called Building 19, and it was sort of like the dollar store, but with... regular brands. Here's what would happen. So like
3: a Big Lots,
1: like a pallet of Levi's would be would be sewn incorrectly, and so they couldn't sell them in the regular stores.
3: A leg like that.
1: So the button would be missing, or a stitch would be off. So they would bring pallets of this stuff to Building 19s, and it was just pallets of boxes, right? And they didn't put it out, they didn't display it.
3: Dig through it.
1: They just put a sign. These are Levi's jeans, and they're $10 a piece or whatever, right? And the entire store was like that. And it was everything from kitchen gadgets to jeans to pencils to, I mean, everything, right? Grocery items.
3: Sure.
1: You know.
3: Yeah, and like a Big Lots almost.
1: Kind of, but it was, you know, I don't know. It was fun to go in there as a teenager and just spend an hour walking around.
3: So.
1: It's kind of like the box store or the bin store or whatever, kind of like that, where you go in and you're getting, it's sort of like find a treasure type thing.
3: Sure. So this is a locker loot. This is a bag like this that you would get like kind of with purchases when you were a teen girl, right? You'd get like extra purchases with your Levi's or whatever at County Seat. I have this and use it when we travel.
1: And your kids?
3: I put things in there. I
1: very
3: have
1: embarrassed
3: this.
1: By that.
3: I mean, it doesn't say locker loot anymore, but it's yellow and blue like that. It hangs in my bathroom in my linen closet. And still goes with us, but they used to hand those out as a bonus when you'd buy your, you know, your Levi shorts.
1: Shorts.
3: My jorts, yes.
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1: I want to ask you a bunch of questions. I want to have them answered immediately.
2: And Gene's question for me was which nostalgic store or brand or whatever would I bring back? And I sort of rattled off a few of them. Child's World was a toy store when I was a kid that I loved, obviously, because I was a kid and there was toys there. So
3: it could have been any place.
2: We didn't have a KB until the Pheasant Lane Mall got built. There was a Toys R Us in town, but we never went there. We went to Child's World. And then Strawberry's Music, Movies, and More was a great store when I was in my teens because I was going there for CDs. I worked there. I had a, you know, built relationships with people that I knew and I still know and I'm friends with. My question for you, since it's National Radio Day, it's twofold.
3: Okay.
2: What is the craziest thing that's ever happened to you in radio? And what is your dream radio job?
3: What was my dream radio job, or what is it now?
2: What was? Because let's just make the assumption that you're where you are and you're going to stay here. There's not a lot of like attempts to like go to that level, right?
3: Correct. Well, this is maybe it won't be shocking to know this about me, but there were people in our business that were very intent on finding jobs at bigger and bigger and bigger cities constantly. So they would start somewhere and then they would use every job that they got to
2: move around a lot in the world
3: to end up, you know, in Chicago or New York or LA eventually, or want to be in Atlanta or whatever. I never wanted to do that. I was really, really, really okay with finding a place that I could call home and make a difference. So I don't know that I ever had, for real, and I never really had those aspirations to be like, oh man, I want to be at KCOW in Denver, you know, like if I only got that, then I'd be happy. I never really cared about that as much as just finding a place.
2: But what about like that radio station from your youth, right? Because like I grew up listening
3: to Madison, and I worked in Madison. But when I was in Madison, I worked at not the same kind of format that I would have liked to have been.
2: But that's what I mean. Like, so because I had that dream of working for WAAF, which was the rock station where I grew up.
3: And didn't you though?
2: I interned there. I didn't work there, and I didn't stick around. My life was very tumultuous, so it was difficult for me to have footing, and I did my best to go there, but it was an hour and 20 minutes away from where I lived, and so driving down there to intern for free when I had to work and pay bills and, you know, and go to school and all this other stuff, it just wasn't viable. So, but
3: and then the crazy thing, so I don't know if there's a, I mean, obviously being on the air when the 9/11 attack happened and having that all happen in real time live during our broadcasting is the thing that I'll never forget. The wild times, though, it's funny because there are so many of them. I was just thinking the other day just about even the history between you and I, which is years and years and years and years and years and years and all the crazy things. And then I go back farther than that, right? So funny, you just got an email the other day, somebody asking about a photo potentially of something that we did years ago. But they were asking about, to them, it's like this one thing. They did this thing for Buck Cherry tickets, 20 years ago.
2: And then they email me like, I've got the photo in a folder. And I'm just going to be like, oh, yeah, sure, I'll find that.
3: Well, I can understand their passion for wanting to try it. But that was just one thing that they, you know, that this person did to get a Buck Cherry ticket. And then I'm thinking about all the things that we did to, you know, and you know, people did and ate and went and you know, experienced to try to, you know, be a roadie for a day or get tickets or, you know, do all those crazy kinds of things.
2: I think there was a request for some surgery money in that one. Am I wrong? Is that the one? There was a surgery request?
3: There was a lot of things, right? Animals and people and food and stuff.
2: Hell, we had the Lion King guy in here. The Lion guy.
3: Yes, guests that we've met.
2: What was his name? The Tiger King. The Tiger King. He was in here one day in like 2009.
3: Yeah, and who knew then he'd end up being the Tiger King.
2: This crazy murderer
3: He had a baby tiger. Yeah. We were just talking to him and hanging out with him,
2: and
3: right?
2: And that thing pops up on Netflix during the COVID pandemic, like, and you're like, wait a minute.
3: I met that guy.
2: That guy was in our building, and I have a picture with him.
3: I was just reminiscing this morning when I was thinking about Oktoberfest coming up and how we used to be, we had the parade float, and every year we would do that and have a super lot of fun, and I'd drive by my kids. It's a core memory for them of me handing them full bags of candy and such a flex in front of all the other kids who were waiting to pick up Tootsie Rolls, and they were there's a many, many, many,
2: but nothing
3: many,
2: that
3: many,
2: stands
3: many,
2: out.
3: Many.
2: Not one.
3: Well, like I said, it would be 9/11 just because of the where were you in history, and to be live while it was happening, and Shaw was getting AP wire constantly that was coming, and we were
2: updating and changing and
3: bringing
2: pivoting
3: news, that would for sure.
2: I wasn't actually on the radio that day. I was supposed to be. I was doing middays, so I was getting up and getting ready for work, and I didn't even know until I got in my car, because I turned on the radio and I was like, what the hell's going on?
3: Mm-hmm.
2: I had HBO on, and they didn't break into format to relay the news.
3: Well, it started out as a normal morning, right? We were just doing normal, fun things, and then all of a sudden it turned into very serious news and information that needed to be translated to people.
2: Hypothetical Thursday, asking each other hypothetical questions. Gene's question for me was about bringing back something nostalgic that doesn't exist anymore. Mine was about National Radio Day, which is today, August 20th, and what your dream job would have been, and what your craziest story is from our years and years and years of doing radio.
3: There's so many.
2: The drumstick incident will always be, for me, the top.
3: Yeah. If there's memos about change in policy in the building.
2: Oh, I got fired for that one. There wasn't a memo. It was just just come into my office here. Yeah. Yeah. That was historic. For me, at least.
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1: 8:15-ish on Thursdays, we are joined by the one and only, the lovely, the one of one, Office Cora. How are you, sweetheart?
2: I am good. How are you guys?
1: I've been dealing with a sinus thing all week, and I'm using a rolled up piece of toilet paper in my nose like a cork to keep it from draining all over my face.
3: So there's that. I'm guessing you're better than that, huh?
2: I'm so much better than that.
1: Your BFF Paula was texting us this morning. She said, "You be nice to my Cora."
2: And I love her.
1: I said, "We're always nice to Cora." She said, "We also need to do another Simpsons skip day."
2: True. She was talking about that over the weekend.
1: Yeah, we need to figure that out. We need to do something because it's been a minute. Been a hot minute.
2: Oh, my gosh. Paula is so great.
1: What we need to do is have Paula pick us up in her semi. Does she have, like, one of those cabins in the back where you sleep in?
2: Yeah.
1: And she could take us to all the places where lot lizards are. I've never interacted with a lot lizard. I've always wanted to do that.
2: No, kinda like that is not my dream.
1: That's a bucket list item. I don't want to, like, do anything with them. I just want to interact with them and just see what it's all
3: about. Ride around in the back area, right? Yeah, like, back there. But what's
1: do you
3: back
1: call
3: there?
1: Them lot lizards, or what do you say to them when they come up to the
3: there?
1: Truck? What do you say to a lot lizard? You must know. You talk to Paula. She must tell you some stories.
2: I do talk to Paula.
1: Well, she's a female truck driver, too. Are there male lot lizards that come by and offer a little bit of meat and potatoes?
2: I don't think so.
1: Like, a little, like some guy, "Hey, what's up there,
3: hey,
1: lady
3: do you
1: in the
3: do,
1: truck?
3: Have you done travel with her? Do you do, like, a cross-country passenger thing with her?"
2: Not yet. That is actually a good idea.
1: No, she just does that with guys she's only known for a week that fix her stairs or mow her lawn, and she goes down there to meet his kids in Texas. Wasn't that guy?
2: Oh, my God.
1: The North remembers.
2: A very long time.
3: It was a long time ago. I think you and Paula should plan a little road trip. Travel with her for a bit.
1: Yeah.
2: And that was over a holiday.
1: I would love to hear stories about dude lot lizards. I don't think they exist. Mm-hmm. They can't, right?
2: It's just other. They exist.
1: It's just other truckers, right? They just come up to her and be like,
2: "That career path."
1: I don't want to take that career path.
3: I doubt that's a thing.
1: All right.
2: I think it's a thing.
1: What are you up to this weekend in the 715 Office Corps? What do you got going on?
3: Busy?
2: Oh, my gosh. There's so much stuff going on. Heartbreakers is having their third annual end of summer vendor fair.
1: Ooh.
2: And they're going to have 40-plus crafters and vendors. And Howard Lukey is going to be playing from 2 to 5. And there's going to be a kids area that's at Heartbreakers in Chippewa Falls, Sunday 1 to 6.
3: Okay.
2: Jewelry, candles, soaps, all the stuff.
1: Mm-hmm. All right. Are you going there to get anything? Are you looking for, like, Halloween gifts for people or what?
2: Halloween gifts? That's not a thing, Ryan.
1: Did you call me Ryan?
2: Brian.
1: All right. Brian. I didn't hear the B. Yeah, it is. You buy some something for Halloween.
2: Gifts?
1: I don't, but you could. No. I mean, it seems like something you would do.
2: It does seem like something I would do.
3: You're going to go little shopping. That's what he's going to
2: do. And I'm always in the mood to go and find some good pottery.
1: All right. What else is going on this weekend?
2: Oh, Liney's Fridays. On Fridays, Liney's will have a brand new beer release.
1: I saw they just tapped their Oktoberfest. They had a boot of it on their Facebook page.
2: Yes, they did. And they're going to have food trucks and brewer tickets giveaway and live music by Jameson Murphy.
1: So that's tomorrow. What time does that start?
2: That starts actually at 10 a.m.
1: until
2: 8 p.m.
1: Tomorrow?
2: So it starts early, yes.
1: That sounds like a Simpsons skip day. We'll see what the nostrils doing tomorrow. If this nostril's working, I might be up there at 10 a.m. I might take
3: drinking some Oktoberfest.
1: Little jaunts.
3: Yeah.
1: See if Tripper can get me into a hotel up there. Roll my fat ass in.
2: And then there's an end of summer soiree at Cowboy Jack's.
1: Well, you guys are just excited to get rid of summer. I love it. This is great.
2: I love summer, too.
1: No, I'm excited that you're ready to get rid of it. Everything's end of summer.
3: Else is
1: this
3: going
1: is great.
3: On? What is this end of summer party like? What's happening?
2: It's out on their patio.
1: Hell yeah.
2: There's live music by Bumblefist from 8 until 11.
1: That's on Saturday?
2: That is on Saturday. Starts at 8 o'clock.
1: Okay, so in Cowboy Jack's right there on the river, and they got the little esplanade down there. They got great food, and they got spooky spins inside, and then they got that beautiful deck there.
3: Mm-hmm.
2: It's so nice.
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8: I'm meteorologist Paul Trombley with your updated forecast. Bright sunshine expected today with daytime highs approaching 78. Winds out of the northwest 10 to 15 miles per hour. Clear skies tonight. Lows dip down to about 52. Highs level off around 78 tomorrow. Bright sunshine expected. A blend of clouds and sun Monday with highs around 80. 85, slight chance for storms Tuesday. That's the latest weather on the X. Right now, it's 68 degrees.
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0: Rock Mornings with Brian, Gene, and Shaw. Occasionally we're funny, sometimes we're informative, but we're always working because we need to pay our bills. Here's our best stuff. Please enjoy. Office Cora, very busy this weekend. You got a lot of stuff going on. It's also Hypothetical Thursday. Gene's question for me, you might be able to answer this one. Thinking in the Wayback Machine, a nostalgic store or
1: brand
0: from your past that you would bring back?
1: Brand or restaurant, if you were to flashback to shopping or going out or eating or purchasing, what would you bring back from way back when? Maybe your childhood, maybe your teens, something like that.
0: Like, and it has to be a store that doesn't exist anymore.
2: I would love to bring back the London Square Mall. It had it all. It even had a fountain. It had an Aladdin's Castle arcade, the food court.
1: Mm-hmm. The Aladdin's Castle.
0: What was your favorite item in the food court?
2: They had those, like, pretzels.
1: Uh-huh.
0: Sam's, Hot Sam's or whatever it was?
2: I don't think it was.
0: What did that guy call it?
1: He said Hot Sam's.
0: Hot Sam's was the pretzels or was it Auntie Anne's?
2: I think it was, I don't remember the name of it. But
0: mm-hmm. They had a county seat. Gene brought up county seat.
2: It's so good.
1: Yeah.
2: They had the best jeans.
1: Agreed.
2: Oh, Music Land, but the classic department store was Prangies. You could just wander around forever and look at all the clothes and the housewares and the toys. And then they had like a little side store called Prangie Way. The discount bargain version of Prangies.
1: Yes.
2: Oh my gosh, it was the best.
1: Yep, right. I'm with you on that.
2: I have friends who that's where they met, fell in love, got married, and are still married.
0: With a back scratcher?
2: No, what?
1: Is it friends of hers?
0: They're a back scratcher.
2: No, my friends, all Tony right. and Little Deb.
0: So, Office Corp wants to bring back an entire mall, not just one thing, just the entire mall.
1: Well I get it. It's everything beautiful about that time was located inside that mall, right?
2: Everything is there.
1: Aladdin's Castle and the pretzels and the shopping and the stores and all the things.
2: You walk in and it had that fountain.
1: Mm-hmm. Mm-hmm.
2: Radio Shack.
0: My question for Gene on Hypothetical Thursday was, it's National Radio Day. I'm not sure if you knew that.
2: I did not.
0: Today is National Radio Day.
1: Where do you work, Cora?
0: And my question for Gene was, what is your dream radio job, and what is the craziest thing that's ever happened to you while working in radio?
2: Oh, guys, I am living the dream. Thank you.
0: So you currently have your dream job?
2: Well, it's pretty good.
0: Yeah, okay.
2: And
0: what about the craziest thing that's ever happened to you while you've been working in radio?
2: Well, I'm more the office girl.
1: Have you gotten to meet anybody really, really, really, really fun since you've been part of that?
2: Yes, I did meet my boyfriend, Brett Michaels.
0: I met him several times.
1: Mm-hmm.
2: Oh, my gosh, I love him. Those eyes are like, whoa.
0: By the way, I got a text from Paula. Paula in the truck, and she says
2: she wants to invite me along.
0: She says it's a day cab, but I could get a sleeper. So she just drives a regular semi. There's no bed in the back. And then she said lot lizards are not much of a thing anymore. Also got a text from Corbin who said, leave Cora and the lot lizards alone. If you want one, go to the truck stops in Memphis. I don't want a lot lizard. I just would like to interact with him to see what that's all about, because I have a friend of mine who's also a trucker. I don't want to put his business on the radio.
1: Of course,
0: but he has told me several stories about interactions with lot lizards, and it sounds delightful.
1: In the Nashville area, perhaps.
2: Delightful.
1: Perhaps in the Nashville area. Well, I think.
2: Oh my gosh, I had so much fun camping with Paula and the gang and the monkeys. It was a great weekend last weekend at Lake Arbutus.
0: Yeah, I heard. I got text messages about it. Might have even gotten some pictures that might turn into a new t-shirt, by the way.
2: No, Brian, stop doing things like that. Please.
0: You got to stop going out and being around people.
2: That's ever happened to me in radio. You made a t-shirt with my face on it. Like size triple extra large.
0: People love it.
2: So big.
0: I have
2: larger
0: it still.
2: Than life.
0: I know I have
2: it's
0: it still.
2: So bad.
0: You could almost hang it up like a poster.
2: No, it's so awful.
0: Do you have a hypothetical question for us?
2: Oh, yes. Okay, if you had to give up one of these for the rest of your life, which would you choose? Beef, pork, poultry, or seafood?
1: Is this a thing that's
0: What's
1: trending
0: going on
1: right
0: today?
1: Now?
0: Because we got a text from someone at about 6 o'clock this morning about that. We got a text from a guy named Rug in Trempealeau. Limited to one text this week, pork or beef? One meat for the rest of your life.
2: Well,
0: and that was at 6:26 this morning.
2: Well, me and Rug have a lot in common.
0: So what were the options? I got to give one up?
2: Yeah, beef, pork, poultry, or seafood?
0: Poultry. Easy. Get rid of the birds.
1: Pork.
2: I would say pork, too, but bacon is going to be hard. That would be, like, the hardest breakup
0: the
2: I've ever had.
0: Mm-hmm. You could take the pork chops and the ham and everything else, but the bacon I couldn't do without.
2: I know. That's
1: so, if I had to, I had
0: chickens and pheasants and turkeys. I mean, like, look, I would be sad on Thanksgiving. Chicken is great and all that, but I would not give up steak or pork or seafood
1: over chicken.
2: Oh,
1: at least twice
2: chicken
1: or three
2: tenders?
1: Times a week.
2: Come on. Yeah. Chicken tenders are so
0: I'll take an order of scallops over chicken tenders any day of the week and twice on Sunday.
1: Well, have fun this weekend. I hope you make some plans with Paula to maybe do a little girls' road trip.
2: Well, I know. Maybe I need to jump in her in the cab of her semi and go on a little road trip.
0: Mont lizards.
2: No. See you guys later. Have a good weekend.
1: Bye.
0: The one and only Office Cora doing it as only she can.
1: Yeah, it's a big one.
0: It is a big one. It is a big one, Gene. And when you're in that cab with Paula, you're getting all that juice.
2: You know, just getting all the juice.
0: Yeah. You're getting it all day whenever you want it, too.
2: All day whenever I want it.
0: Yeah, that's right. And the best thing is that it's anonymous, it's fast, and it's free.
2: It's anonymous, it's fast, and it's free.
0: Yeah. And Paula.
1: As
0: you know,
1: it should be, really.
0: Paula and Cora are two big ones there.
2: That's two big ones.
1: Yeah, on the road together.
0: On the
1: trucking
0: road
1: down the road.
0: But if you have that sleeper cabin, I don't know which way you want it. Do you want top or bottom?
2: I can't decide if I want top or bottom.
1: They might have to
0: I don't think they have bunk beds in those things. Do they have bunk beds in those things? Maybe a hammock?
1: Spooning.
0: Is there a hammock in there? Yeah. You know, and every once in a while, someone will hold it out to your mouth.
2: He would hold it out to my mouth. I would say a couple words, and then he'd pull it back.
1: Yeah. I thought that was going to be your most fond memory of radio.
0: I thought maybe that might pop up, too. The old Ashley for the Arts a couple of years ago.
1: On stage, but no.
0: Yeah, you know.
2: Well, I didn't measure it, Brian.
0: You measure twice, cut once. That's the way to go. Office Cora, always a pleasure. What's inside her, Office Cora?
2: Dick's Insider.
1: Serve that this weekend at the...
0: I think they got better stuff on tap.
2: Maybe I've been just waiting for something, like, really huge.
0: Maybe you have.
2: It's wet. It's squishy. It makes a weird squishy sound in your shoe. 92.90X.

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0: Rock Mornings with Brian, Gene, and Shaw. Our best stuff from this past week. It's on Saturday mornings here on 92.9 The X. All right, Gene. 16% of people in a recent survey said they would do this out of sheer curiosity. What do you think it is that 16% of people say they would do out of sheer curiosity?
1: Is it any of the, like, genetic testing? Like, send in and find out what your...
0: You're talking about, like, 23andMe?
1: Yeah, find out what your...
0: No.
1: It's out of curiosity. Would you do that? Find out what your... go through your partner's phone.
0: My guess is the number would be higher.
1: Maybe. I'm just out of curiosity. Would you just do some snooping? Would you snoop-a-doop?
0: 16% of people in a recent survey said they would do this out of sheer curiosity.
1: Stay in someplace haunted.
0: I'd do that.
1: I know you would. I would not.
0: I'm not paying for it, though. And I'm also not doing it on one of those organized ones where they just play music or whatever down the hall, some sort of... You know, they just set you up to make you hear things.
1: Mm-hmm.
0: It's like, okay, it's an old and insane asylum, and it's an old building, so it's going to make noises, and then you're going to do some stuff. Someone's in the basement messing around, and I'd rather, like, come upon something like that, you know?
1: Yeah.
0: No. According to a recent survey, new report, 23% of dog owners say they would try their dog's food without hesitation, while 16% of people said they would try it only once out of curiosity.
2: You know what dog food tastes like, do you? It tastes just like it smells.
0: Delicious.
2: Delicious.
1: That's now, funny, because we just had this conversation at our house because Tiny, our old cat, has been sick recently. Yes. And we found out that he has kidney disease.
0: And so you got to make concessions about food. You got to change it up, right?
1: And he's been very picky, and he's been getting sick to his stomach and stuff. So anyway, I bought some different kind. And this one that we've just bought, it is so...
0: human-like. Yeah.
1: It's like a can of chicken, dude.
0: Yeah, it's like the Fresh Pet stuff. It comes in the tube, and it's in the fridge, like, and it looks like shredded chicken, and it's got some veggies in it. And
1: Mike and I joked. Like, I was like, you know... In a pinch, you could make a salad out of that.
0: Well, look, I think end of the world type stuff. Yeah, you're going to open up.
1: I mean, it doesn't look that bad. It doesn't smell bad.
0: Here's an example, right? So Mr. Cricket, our cat, similar to your cat, not that he's got issues with eating, but his treat on Saturday and Sunday when I get up, we have a routine, right? The routine is I get up and...
1: He has a little special
0: thing. Remy goes out and Remy comes in and I'm making the coffee and I'm getting ready to get on my computer and do some work. And then Remy gets a treat. And then Mr. Cricket gets these little packages, and they're like Purina tuna fish pouches, right? Well, for like 8 pouches that come in the bag, it's like $3.29. But I can get a whole can of tuna fish for like 79 cents.
1: Yes.
0: And it's essentially the same freaking thing, right?
1: It is.
0: So why am I paying money for this?
1: You could just open a can.
0: Exactly. So this is just the tuna fish that I would eat for a sandwich. So how is it any different? And then you look at the Fresh Pet stuff. And it's essentially like human-grade food, right?
1: Yeah, these cans of this chicken stuff look just like
0: human food.
1: I'm not
0: eating any sort of dry kibble with you know, like from Old Roy.
1: The number of children and toddlers that have eaten dog food has got to be 80%, right? Because the bowl's on the front floor and it just
0: happened. Pet food, obviously, especially dog food, has come a long way. We think about the cans that had just the like can-shaped... goo inside of it before.
1: Yeah, like refried beans or cranberries at Thanksgiving.
0: Yeah, it looked real bad. Fancy, expensive stuff is actually closer to human food than you might think. 25% of people in this survey said they would never try it in a million years. Just it has the connotation, the stigma of it all.
1: Depends on what it is, I guess.
0: Well, and sometimes you take it out, it might look good, but then you smell it and you're like, what is that?
1: Sure.
0: What's going on in there?
1: Yeah. Not out of curiosity, out of I needed to, I for sure would. Not out of like, I wonder what that tastes like.
0: Well, nowadays, a lot of times you go to a farmer's market or something and like someone's using spent grains from, brewing beer or whatever to make dog biscuits or, somebody's, making them in their kitchen out of stuff.
1: Those look delicious.
0: Right, I might
1: They're
0: try
1: like
0: it.
1: A cookie.
0: Yeah. Is it a cookie? Is it edible?
1: It looks like a cookie.
0: 43% of dog owners say that their dog's food is actually higher quality than their own meals.
1: Probably.
0: 49% of people in this survey said they pay more attention to their dog's diet and health than they do their own. 60% of people say they can only name a max of one or two ingredients in their dog's food.
1: Yeah, and, you know, commercial dog food is healthy and safe for human. I mean, it's not like that's what you should have for your diet, but it's not going to hurt you.
0: No.
1: I mean, it's not. And some of those high-quality ones like you're talking about, the more expensive ones or whatever, are a perfect mix of all the things for
0: vegetables,
1: the dogs, right? Proteins and,
0: yep,
1: and fats and carbs and vitamins and minerals. And so it's, you know, it's real meat.
0: Yeah, I mean, we're feeding our dogs dry kibble. That's what they get. So I have no interest in eating that. But again, if you got one of those tubes of fresh pet stuff, I don't know if I have an interest in eating it.
1: I do not. I do not have a curiosity, but
0: I don't have a curiosity issue with it either, but.
1: But if push came to shove.
0: End of the world type stuff, stuck in the basement, can't get out, you know, tornado, you know, brought the house down or whatever.
1: Netflix locked in your own house for years, right?
0: The last house, right?
1: Mm-hmm. Yeah.
0: And that's kind of how that, FYI.
1: Okay.
0: But apparently 16% of people in a recent survey said they would try their dog's food, their pet's food, out of sheer curiosity.
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6: Welcome to another Cutting Edge Countdown. I'm Cutter, and it's been a minute since I have covered a proper rock music festival. And while we have a couple big ones still yet to go this year, like Louder Than Life in Louisville, Kentucky, and Aftershock in Sacramento, California, I'm at a one-day music festival this weekend called Crossroads 41 Rock Detour. Breaking Benjamin, Drowning Pool, Daughtry, Atreyu, Memphis Mayfire, Dorothy, Saliva, and the list goes on. I'm excited. There are some old friends and new friends. We're going to hang out and listen to some great rock music. And I thought, in honor of that, why not dig back for a few of those artists this week on the Cutting Edge Countdown, like Daughtry, like Dorothy, like Drowning Pool, and also hear an old interview with Ben Burnley from Breaking Benjamin. Sounds good to me. Let's roll the countdown. And number 21, it is a Cutting Edge Countdown debut from Motionless in White. This song features Skylar Gray, and it is the softer side of Motionless in White, but it's oh so good. It's called R.I.P. Motionless in White, number 21 on the Cutting Edge Countdown.

Ryan Purds with a song called Sour this week, back up a spot to number 20 on the Cutting Edge Countdown. As I dig further into who this guy is, I'm kind of more and more blown away, if I'm being honest with you. Obviously, a huge grunge influence with this guy, but he's a multi-instrumentalist who taught himself how to songwrite and how to arrange music. Taught himself guitar, age 10, learned how to play bass, violin, mandolin, and as a guitar teacher myself, who sometimes has to moonlight as just an all-around music teacher, that's incredible. The amount of natural talent you actually have to have in order to be able to do that, especially being self-taught, definitely makes me want to listen to even more of his music and find it. His first Sight EP is available now. That song, again, is called Sour. And number 19 on the Cutting Edge Countdown, speaking of multi-instrumentalists who found a way in the world, maybe a little unconventionally, her name is Poppy, and her latest tune is called Time Will Tell on the Cutting Edge Countdown.

0: Former Attack Attack singer Bill Murray, well, then known as John Frink. Now he's known as Bill Murray. And number 18 on the Cutting Edge Countdown, hooking up with his friends in A Day to Remember for the song Always Let You Down. So Crossroads 41 Rock Detour is a one-day music festival. It's actually in Oshkosh, Wisconsin. It's the former home of Rock USA. If we dig back into the history of this show, you may know that was one that I covered every single year, mainly because I lived down the street and I knew the promoters. With Crossroads 41, I'm excited to get involved with that again in Rock Detour. Now Breaking Benjamin, who have... let the little cat out of the bag, the number one rock song in the country this week. We'll hear from later on. But coming up next, Chris Daughtry. And Daughtry is direct support for Breaking Benjamin on Sunday. The biggest song of Daughtry's career so far in the world of rock is a song called Artificial. We'll get that cranked up and hear from Chris about that tune and touring and all that. Coming up after The Who with Johnny Hawkins and the song Lost Soul next on the Cutting Edge Countdown. We are in the middle of counting down the week's biggest rock songs on the Cutting Edge Countdown on Real Rock 92.9 The X.
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0: The Who featuring Johnny Hawkins, the song Lost Soul on the Cutting Edge Countdown. That, of course, off the new album entitled Hun, the third The Who album. I love it. I've been enjoying that album actually a lot. And if you want to dig back into my conversation, remember it takes a little bit to listen to it because there's a translator involved. But having a conversation with Jaya from The Who was amazing. It is on my podcast, Cutter's Rockcast, available anywhere. You can also dig back in time and find a lot of conversations with this man, Chris Daughtry. Now, Daughtry is part of this festival that I'm hosting this weekend called Crossroads 41 Rock Detour. But Chris Daughtry, over the course of the last 2 years, have put out two different EPs. Shock to the System Part 1 and Shock to the System Part 2. As we get ready to play the song Artificial from Daughtry, he explains why it didn't necessarily have to sound the same, but they thought it should. Maybe?
1: You know, I don't think we... I think we were probably thinking it had to match in the beginning, but I think once The Day I Die happened and it felt like we were leaning into that grunge... kind of modern grunge a little bit. It kind of opened the door to that direction for us. And it still felt like it worked with Part One, but it also became its own thing. I really, really liked that about the second half. And kind of playing, it seems like it really took on a lot of my influences, you know, you know, growing up and being such a fan of the grunge era, you know, we really wanted to kind of play with that a little bit, but in a way that still felt modern and cohesive

0: Daughtry, the song Artificial, that is from Shock to the System Part 1. Of course, you heard Chris Daughtry talking about Shock to the System Part 2 as well. Both are available in listening from start to finish. Sounds like you're listening to an album by Daughtry, if you ask me. Speaking of which, the live Daughtry show is actually a ton of fun, if not even a little super intense. We talked about that live experience and what it takes to put it together and just how involved Chris Daughtry is in the Daughtry live design.
1: I only get involved when I don't like it. You know what I mean? Like,
0: it's the best way to do it.
1: You know, otherwise I want to be surprised. I want to give, you know, we have an incredible LD. He's been with us for years, and I like to give Jerome a chance to, you know, see what kind of creativity gets jarred in his brain from listening to the music, and if I see it and I'm like, I'm not really feeling that, then that's when, you know, I'll talk to him and we make some adjustments or whatever, which usually happens after like the first couple shows, you know, and unless we catch it at rehearsal. You know, sometimes it's a mood. It's a, you know, I'll give him notes on like, I'm kind of seeing this vibe for this song. And then he'll go, yep, got it. And he'll run with it and he'll nail it. And then there's times where what he thought I was meaning was maybe a little different than what he was seeing. And we'll have to kind of meet up and figure that out. But yeah, I think, you know, stage plot and stuff like that, I'm pretty hands-on with, in the early stages, But it's good to have a team to take some of that off your plate, you know.
0: From Rockcast episode 429, that is Chris Daughtry on the Cutting Edge Countdown. We are going to try to catch up on Sunday at the Rock Detour as well. So be paying attention to @CutterMedia. I will probably be doing some quick hit conversations with some rock stars backstage, and I'll share that stuff there as well and through the radio stations that are actually hosting the concert. And number 16 on the Cutting Edge Countdown, featuring John Five, the former Rob Zombie guitar player and current Motley Crue guitar player. Now he's playing lead guitar for Nickelback, at least for this song. It's called Rattle the Cage on the Cutting Edge Countdown.

0: The Entire State of Tim Montana is the name of the new Tim Montana album, and that is available now. That song is called Break Me Down. It's number 15 this week on the Cutting Edge Countdown. Coming up in a little bit, we're going to hear from Ryan McCombs of Drowning Pool, who is also, yes, the lead singer of Soil. We're also going to hear from Brandon Saller from Atreyu next, after Papa Roach on the Cutting Edge Countdown. Hey, it's the Cutting Edge Countdown. I'm Cutter, and we're on 92.9 The X.
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0: From Devil May Cry 2, Papa Roach, See You in Hell. It's number 14 on the Cutting Edge Countdown. Brandon Sadler from the band Atreyu, as we get ready to play All For You, which comes in at number 13 this week on the Cutting Edge Countdown. Talking about Atreyu's latest album, in defining that sound of Atreyu, matching hardcore but still with pop sensibility and some thrash metal in there too.
1: For sure. I think that really, like, when what made us really realize that if all of the important pieces of a DNA are present, it sounds like Atreyu, no matter what. You know what I mean? It's like, as long as the important things are there, it will sound like us.
0: All For You is the single. Give me a little background on this song.
1: All For You was a Japan song. That was like the third song we wrote, I think. Okay. It was an idea that Dan had. He had this kind of rough build for the chorus and like the lyric, the All For You lyric. And then it was like, okay, this is cool. Like, it would struck us differently because it was almost like, this sounds almost like a country chorus or almost like a gospel chorus or something, you know what I mean? And it was like, okay, well, what if we curveball it and make like the verses groove really hard and have like heavy riffs and kind of like take Atreyu-fy it, you know?
0: Right.
1: But yeah, it was kind of the one where, you know, Dead was the first song we wrote. And from the jump, we were like, ooh, this is a really great first song. Like, this is, we don't usually get here first. And that song sort of spoke to, like, this is as everything you could ever want from an Atreyu song. And All For You, as soon as that one came, we were like, hey, this is special. This is like, you know, like, Dead was for the fans. All For You is for everyone, you know? And it was like, and it kind of had this feeling where, as we started playing demos and stuff from even that phase to like friends, family, the record label, you know, our team, whatever, everyone was like, that song's crazy.

0: Greta Van Fleet is up to number 12 this week on the Cutting Edge Countdown with the song Player Games. It's a long answer, but check this out. As we get set to play Drowning Pool's Bodies, lead singer Ryan McCombs and I talking about why Ryan came back to Drowning Pool after being gone for a lot of years.
1: Well, honestly, see, we were laughing about it from the get-go because the last conversation that we had at the band took place between CJ and I, and I was living in Baton Rouge, Louisiana at the time. We're sitting there, and he calls me, and we're going back and forth chatting about where we were mentally and everything. Man, we used to tour like dogs, and he was like, man, you know, maybe we should just take a break for a bit, you know, just kind of pull back a little bit and just take a break. I was like, yeah, I'm feeling that same thing, man. I agree. And then 13 years later, so it was like none of us intended for it to be like this, like it ended up being.
0: Right.
1: We intended to take a little break,

0: at that little break from the, like, what, 12, 13 years?
1: God, was it really that long?
0: It was something like that.
1: I suppose.
0: It had to be like around 2011, I think. I think it was 2011. So the first person to reach out to me was Stevie. And I was at a pub back home in England. And Stevie messages me. And Stevie's pure Texas. You won't find anybody more Texas than Stevie Benton. And so he's a man of few words. He's a very studious, very, very smart individual. But he doesn't have much to say on things.
1: Right.
0: And when he does, it's very to the point. So getting a message from Stevie, I sound like, you know, is everybody okay? And, you know, we would keep in contact every once in a while, but it's usually about football stuff because we're both big football fans.
1: Right.
0: But next thing I know, he's small talking me for about an hour and a half. And I was just like, this, what's going on? I was like, man, you sure everything's all right? And he's like, yeah, everything's fine. And then there was a pause. And then he wrote back again. He goes, I was actually wondering.
1: There it is.
0: Yeah, because I was actually wondering if you'd be interested in getting back together and doing a couple of reunion shows. And I was like, yeah, absolutely, man, because I miss the guys. I loved writing with these guys. I loved touring with these guys. I mean, they were the only guys that, when I quit music back in 2004, these are the only guys that would have pulled me back into the game in what, 2005? So
1: right.
0: I missed them, and I was like, yeah, absolutely. And then about 3 days later, their manager at the time called me, and that couple reunion shows turned into, you're back in the band and we're doing this and we're getting offers for that. And so like, all right, cool. So I talked to the Soil guys to make sure nobody get their feathers ruffled and move forward with doing both.
2: Let the bodies hit the floor. Let the bodies hit the floor. Let the bodies hit the floor. Let the bodies.

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0: Autumn Kings and the song Gone, Gone, Gone at number 11 on the Cutting Edge Countdown. And all it took was some kindness from my home state of Wisconsin to help out Autumn Kings and make sure they got to their tour. 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
1: Meet the rock band on a Midwest tour. First, there was car trouble. Mechanics couldn't help. Desperate, they dialed a stranger who made a gesture so big-hearted the musicians say it restored their faith in humanity.
2: It's been one heck of a last few days.
1: On a tour of the Midwest, the rock band Autumn Kings ran right into an early winter in rural Wisconsin.
2: Our van engine broke down in Cadott.
1: As they waited for the mechanic, a stranger in a truck pulled over and offered to help. He left his number just in case. When they finally got their van checked out, no dice.
2: It's going to take a couple days.
1: But simply, no engine, no van, no tour.
3: You knew a guy.
2: Right. We knew a guy, yeah. Call up my guy, Ernie. Hey, Ernie. We need your help. Yeah, what's up? Our van's broke down. You guys want to just take my car? Really?
1: He bought the car 3 days earlier. And so in Ernie's red ride, they drive all night and made it to the Upheaval Festival in Grand Rapids, Michigan. And guess what happens?
2: We played what I think was the best show of our entire career.
1: Fast forward 400 miles back to Wisconsin, and the Autumn Kings head to Ernie's.
2: Ernie is the man of, I won't say the hour of day, that's insulting. I would say the man of the year, possibly the man of the decade.
4: Right. These guys are pretty cool. I've never met a live band before. I just stopped to help three strangers on the side of the road.
1: That SUV just 3 days old. So, yes, Midwest Nice is very real. And the Autumn Kings found it in Ernie Russell, who we could call the Prince of Kindness.
0: The Prince of Kindness. Nice. We know Autumn Kings. They've been on the show a bunch of times. And I'm from Wisconsin, so that story absolutely warms my heart, as it should anybody's. The show must go on. Indeed. Number 10 on the Cutting Edge Countdown, Black Label Society taking a dip this week with the song Name in Blood.

It is from Shinedown. It's up to number 9 this week on the Cutting Edge Countdown. The song Yun Again from their new album 8. Keep the music flowing at number 8, the title track to the new album Villainous. It is Eva Under Fire featuring Maria Brink on the Cutting Edge Countdown.

0: weekend at number 8 on the Cutting Edge Countdown, Eva Under Fire, featuring Maria Brink with the song Villainous. Dorothy coming up in a little bit. Dorothy is part of this festival I'm hosting this weekend called Crossroads 41 Rock Detour. Her biggest song to date is the song Rest in Peace. We'll play that and we'll hear from Dorothy coming up after A Perfect Circle next. 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

0: Perfect Circle at number 7 on the Cutting Edge Countdown with the song Starless. Dorothy is part of this festival called Crossroads 41 Rock Detour that we're hosting this weekend. And I talked to her a while back about being kind of all over the place vocally, starting with that Dolly Parton record she was on.
1: Oh, yeah. Yeah. For the Dumplin' soundtrack.
2: Yeah.
1: With Macy Gray.
2: Yeah.
1: Dude, Macy Gray is awesome.
2: This is the beauty to me of you and your voice and what you can do. You're on a song with Dolly Parton and Macy Gray. And then here's you on a metal track. And here's you on a ballad. And here's you on a straightforward rock and roll song. And here's you on a blues record with Slash.
1: I like to try things, you know. Life is an adventure.
2: That is very true. You literally can do it all, Dorothy.
1: Mostly. I have my days. Listen, I can't bench a whole lot of weight. I can't do that. So.
2: Okay, but I mean, as far as your voice goes. Yeah. And you can work on the benching thing.
1: I know.
2: We'll start with some planks.
1: Right. Hey, listen, I just try. I think as a vocalist, you want to get out of your niche. You want to try new things and put more, you know, colors in your palette, so to speak.
2: Sure. So, I understand that.
1: So I like to be adventurous with trying stuff.
2: Now, did you find that when you decided to go clean, that the exercise and that addiction sort of took over a little?
1: It's not an addiction per se. It's just like something I do to stay sane and healthy and to train for tour also. Like,
2: that's
1: the cardiovascular capacity is very important on stage when you're running around singing. So it's just part of my lifestyle now. Yeah.

0: The song Rest in Peace by Dorothy is actually off the album Gifts from the Holy Ghost that came out in 2022. That song ended up having a couple really good singles on it, but when she released The Way featuring Mud, Tombstone Town, Bones, and so on, she's like, let's just get behind this one forever. Dorothy on the Cutting Edge Countdown.
1: I was like, hey, can we just work this for 2 years?
2: Sure.
1: And I could just take, you know, I could just play shows and play my butt off.
2: Yeah.
1: Work.
2: You just tour constantly.
1: Just tour forever and never come home. And
2: nope.
1: Miss my cats.
2: They'll be fine.
1: They're going to hate me.
2: The cats are just waiting for you to die so they can eat you anyway. I mean, they're
1: so
2: cats.
1: Messed up, bro.
2: It's cats. It's what they do.
1: I don't know.
2: I have three of them. I'm just saying.
1: It's yeah, she looks at me funny sometimes. I'm like,
2: I'm telling her.
1: That's a demon.
2: She goes, are you dead yet? What's your cat's name?
1: Wesley Stripes is the fat one.
2: Shut up.
1: I didn't
2: really?
1: Name him. I was in an AA meeting. Okay, hold on. I was in a recovery 12-step meeting. And
2: that sounds way more professional.
1: Yeah, you can't say it. Some kid's like, I got to go back to rehab. Can someone foster my cat? And I just raised my hand. I didn't even think about it. It was just a knee-jerk. Raised my hand. I said, I'll do it. And he's a fat boy. And then the guy never got his stuff together and kind of reneged on our agreement, which was just pay for the food and the litter and I'll take care of your cat. And I'm like, okay, he's mine now. So he's like, fine. I don't know. He kind of disappeared on me and left me with his cat. But he named him Wesley Stripes. The other one is Harley, and she is a sweet. She's like a demon, dude. I don't know. She's so freaking cute, but she's so mean.
0: And now we know more about her cats. See? So the thing about a Dorothy conversation, I always love the randomness of it. I love her, and I can't wait to see her this weekend. Beartooth at number 6 on the Cutting Edge Countdown. The song is called Free.

0: I came across something the other day that involves the band The Warning that I actually didn't know existed. It is The Warning. The song Kerosene is up to number 5 this week on the Cutting Edge Countdown. So there's a band called Dead Poets Society who have been on this show. In fact, recently to promote their latest album, Vision, or Fission, F-I-S-S-I-O-N. And there's a single from that album called Running in Circles / Hurt actually features The Warning. I didn't know. I really didn't know. You can check out the video on YouTube. Architects, Broken Mirror next, then 3 Days Grace. So you know we have a brand new number one rock song this week, and it just so happens to be the band that's headlining the festival we're hosting called Crossroads 41 Rock Detour. That's all coming up on the Cutting Edge Countdown.
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0: We are in the middle of counting down the week's biggest rock songs. I don't want to wait anymore. Let's get it going. I'm Cutter, and this is the Cutting Edge Countdown on Real Rock 92.9 The X.
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1: Architects at number 4 on the Cutting Edge Countdown. The song is called Broken Mirror. Let me say this now before we get into the last 3 songs, because I was originally going to do this week, but we moved it to next week. The band Varsity is going to be here next week. Very cool band if you haven't checked out. Definitely have that hard rock, heavy metal sound, metalcore-ish a little, with that R&B influence that's become pretty popular. They're cool. Varsity, no vowels. Go check them out. Ben Burnley, an old school conversation from a festival called Rock USA is going to happen in a little bit. We'll hear from him before we get to the number one rock song of the week, which belongs to Breaking Benjamin. After 3 Days Grace, it's Don't Want to Go Home Tonight at number 3.

0: Five Finger Death Punch at number 2 on the Cutting Edge Countdown in the song Eye of the Storm. The number 1 rock song in the country this week belongs to Breaking Benjamin. Now, I'm going to dig back in the archives a little bit here. For a long time, I was working with a partner on my podcast, Cutter's Rockcast. Her name is Katie. And she's gone on. We still work together on other things, but she doesn't do anything on air on the mic anymore or on camera. But I sent her backstage at a festival called Rock USA, which is on the grounds of the festival we're hosting this weekend, to have a conversation with Ben Burnley from Breaking Benjamin, who are headlining that show this weekend. Katie always had some great questions, including this one.
1: When you're out on the road with so many different artists, do you usually, like, do you in your head as you're out touring with bands be like, man, I'd really like to work with that person?
2: All the time.
1: Yeah? Is there anybody else that you've thought about working with or would like to work with in the future at some point that you haven't had the opportunity to?
2: There's so many. There's too many to name, to be honest with you, because I have produced, I don't care what the credits say, I've produced Breaking Benjamin albums ever since the beginning.
1: Mm-hmm.
2: You know, if you write the song and the song is what it is and it doesn't change, a producer comes in and say they produced it, it's the same exact song that I have the recording of right here. So what did you do?
1: Yeah.
2: But anyway, so I've always wanted to like produce, and being a singer, I like to produce singers, you know, like guitars are guitars, you know, drums are drums,
1: mm-hmm.
2: you know, singers are, it's like everybody's voice is different.
1: Mm-hmm.
2: You know, a snare drum sounds like a snare drum and the guitar sounds like a guitar. And so a singer is really what the unique aspect is,
1: mm-hmm.
2: because distortion on a guitar sounds like distortion on a guitar, you know? So a singer is really the you know, the voice that's the, what the band is to, like, kind of identified with, mm-hmm. you know? Like, there's a few bands here and there, I suppose you could tell, like, that there's a certain guitar player playing.
1: Right, Tom Morello.
2: Right, exactly. But even then, somebody else could do that exact same thing, but
1: yep.
2: a singer can't sound like, you know, it's unique. Like, your voice is unique.
1: Yeah.
2: But anyway, so I would love to produce, and I'd love to, like, do stuff with other bands. And when I produce, you know, I like to write, and so I would do some of that. And then I like to work with singers to, you know, just kind of, like, bring them out of their norm,
1: mm-hmm.
2: you know? Because I do things on my own albums all the time of things that I, not for every song, but things that I don't do vocally, you know, it's something I do different on every album. I just try not to go like too overboard with it, but yeah. So there's too many bands to name about who I would want to like do a record with, or
1: mm-hmm.
2: you know, but it's not just a record of like me playing with them, it'd
1: right.
2: be like producing it.
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The number one rock song in the United States of America belongs to Breaking Benjamin, the song Something Wicked. This has been the Cutting Edge Countdown. My thanks again to all those artists, Breaking Benjamin, Dorothy, Daughtry, Atreyu, Drowning Pool. 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My name is Cutter. Thank you so much for tuning in to the Cutting Edge Countdown.

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Real Rock 92.9 The X. If you weren't awake before, hopefully you're awake now. I am. I'm Lazy Man Drew, back in the saddle on a beautiful Saturday afternoon. Here we go.

From Ashes to New on 92.9 The X. Man, they were great at Rockfest. Was it last year? Some of the bands that just, you know, in the several years of Rockfest, they just run together. Was it last year? 2 years ago? I don't know. I'm already looking forward to 2027.

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3: I'm meteorologist Paul Trombley with your updated forecast. Bright sunshine expected this afternoon with daytime highs approaching 78. Northwesterly winds 10 to 20 miles per hour. Clear skies again tonight, lows around 52. High temperatures reach up to 78 tomorrow. Ample sunshine expected. A mix of clouds and sun Monday with a high of 80. 85, slight chance of thunderstorms Tuesday. That's the latest weather on the X. Currently, it's 77 degrees.
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I can only hear that song now, and the picture in my mind is of Taylor Hawkins' son, Shane Hawkins, playing the drums during the Taylor Hawkins tribute. 2 years ago now? 3 years ago, maybe? Yeah. I'm Lazy Man Drew. If you missed the Cutting Edge Countdown this morning, don't worry. Got the replay tonight at 9.

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1: Earlier this week, I think I told you that my wife's been on this algorithm of these bears that are in Gatlinburg, yes. Tennessee. I thought it was South Carolina. I couldn't remember because I'm just an idiot and I don't pay much attention to what my wife says. But it is Gatlinburg, Tennessee. I just asked her because there's a story about a family in Gatlinburg, Tennessee that got a bear in their vehicle and it got trapped and locked in there and they had to smash the rear window of their vehicle out, their SUV, so this bear would get out of there. This thing is huge.
2: Did it trash the inside?
1: Yes, you got to see this thing. I just told my wife we may need to skip Gatlinburg, Tennessee. I said, that effing bear is huge. I shared the story with her. She said, I guess what it happened when they were packing up to leave or when they got there and were unloading and they had it open and the bear wandered in while they weren't paying attention. And then all of a sudden it's trapped. And then this the dad's taking a big giant rock. And now not only is your car ruined because this bear got in there and did business, but now you've got to smash out the window to get this friggin' thing out of there and you put your life on the line. I told my wife we got to get some bear spray and a couple of shotguns. She said, why don't we bring the flamethrower? That's a ride or die right there. That's my ride or die. That's who she is.
3: The bears can smell the menstruation.
1: Hell yeah. We're going in December, and we're making a stop on the way back in Gatlinburg, Tennessee. And well, one of the hotels that we're staying at, there's videos of bears in the parking lot of that hotel.
2: Don't leave it open while you're unpacking where they can get inside of it and then destroy it. You'll be all right.
1: Bro. Bro.
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It's a little walk back to the 90s. You'll probably hear a song or two in there you haven't heard in a while.

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filtering. Hey, man, nice shot. If you know the history of how, why, where the inspiration came to write that song, if you've ever seen the video of it, it's something you can't unsee. And basically, I'm saying don't look it up. Just going to leave it there. Probably shouldn't have said anything. I'm not that smart, though.

Bush on 92.9 The X. Maybe it's just the teenage boy in me. I almost laughed when I said Bush. Ugh, sorry.

0: Another week dragging through the mud, meetings that should have been emails that should have never existed, and coworkers who somehow still can't figure out what reply all means. 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
7: I'm meteorologist Paul Trombley with your updated forecast. Daytime highs approaching 79 this afternoon under mainly sunny skies. Winds out of the northwest, 10 to 15 miles per hour. Lows level off around 53 tonight. Clear skies. Ample sunshine expected tomorrow. High temperatures reach up to 80. A mix of clouds and sun Monday with a high of 80. 85. Slight chance of thunderstorms Tuesday. That's the latest weather on the X. Right now, 77.
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Crossfade and Cold on 92.9 The X. I'm Lazy Man Drew, keeping you company this afternoon. This is Let Down. Do it for the love. I'm

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1: Earlier this week, I think I told you that my wife's been on this algorithm of these bears that are in Gatlinburg, yes. Tennessee. I thought it was South Carolina. I couldn't remember because I'm just an idiot and I don't pay much attention to what my wife says. But it is Gatlinburg, Tennessee. I just asked her because there's a story about a family in Gatlinburg, Tennessee that got a bear in their vehicle and it got trapped and locked in there and they had to smash the rear window of their vehicle out, their SUV, so this bear would get out of there. This thing is huge.
2: Did it trash the inside?
1: Yes, you got to see this thing. I just told my wife we may need to skip Gatlinburg, Tennessee. I said that effing bear is huge. I shared the story with her. She said, I guess what it happened when they were packing up to leave or when they got there and were unloading and they had it open and the bear wandered in while they weren't paying attention. And then all of a sudden it's trapped. And then this the dad's taking a big giant rock. And now not only is your car ruined because this bear got in there and did business, but now you've got to smash out the window to get this freaking thing out of there. And you put your life on the line. I told my wife we got to get some bear spray and a couple of shotguns. She said, why don't we bring the flamethrower? That's a ride or die right there. That's my ride or die. That's who she is.
3: The bears can smell the menstruation.
1: Hell yeah. We're going in December, and we're making a stop on the way back in Gatlinburg, Tennessee. And well, one of the hotels that we're staying at, there's videos of bears in the parking lot of that hotel.
2: Don't leave it open while you're unpacking where they can get inside of it and then destroy it. You'll be all right.
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0: New rock from Nickelback featuring John 5. What? Yeah, you heard me right. New rock from Nickelback. I like it. Definitely heavier than some of their older stuff. Featuring, and it's featuring John 5. I like it. I like him as a guitarist quite a bit, too. Ah, oh, The Offspring. Makes me think of my buddy Scotty B. Miss you, brother. This one's for you. Come on and play.
1: You gotta keep them separated.

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Sachen.

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I'll get you up and off to work with a cup of coffee and a shot of rock. It's New Rock Mornings, Brian and Gene on The X. Good

0: 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So keep it locked on The X, because being broke sucks. 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
4: I'm meteorologist Paul Trombley with your updated forecast. High temperatures reach up to 79 this afternoon under mainly sunny skies. Winds out of the northwest, 10 to 15 miles per hour. Clear skies tonight, lows level off around 53. Daytime highs approaching 80 tomorrow. Ample sunshine expected. A blend of clouds and sun Monday with daytime highs approaching 80. 85, slight chance of thunderstorms Tuesday. That's the latest weather on the X. Currently, it's 77 degrees.
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1: Earlier this week, I think I told you that my wife's been on this algorithm of these bears that are in Gatlinburg, yes. Tennessee. I thought it was South Carolina. I couldn't remember because I'm just an idiot and I don't pay much attention to what my wife says. But it is Gatlinburg, Tennessee. I just asked her because there's a story about a family in Gatlinburg, Tennessee that got a bear in their vehicle and it got trapped and locked in there and they had to smash the rear window of their vehicle out, their SUV, so this bear would get out of there. This thing is huge.
2: Did it trash the inside?
1: Yes, you got to see this thing. I just told my wife, we may need to skip Gatlinburg, Tennessee. I said, that effing bear is huge. I shared the story with her. She said, I guess what it happened when they were packing up to leave or when they got there and were unloading and they had it open and the bear wandered in while they weren't paying attention. And then all of a sudden it's trapped. And then the dad's taking a big giant rock. And now not only is your car ruined because this bear got in there and did business, but now you've got to smash out the window to get this freaking thing out of there and you put your life on the line. I told my wife we got to get some bear spray and a couple of shotguns. She said, why don't we bring the flamethrower? That's a ride or die right there. That's my ride or die. That's who she is.
3: The bears can smell the menstruation.
1: Hell yeah. We're going in December, and we're making a stop on the way back in Gatlinburg, Tennessee. And one of the hotels that we're staying at, there's videos of bears in the parking lot of that hotel.
2: Don't leave it open while you're unpacking, where they can get inside of it and then destroy it. You'll be all right.
1: Bro.
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I don't know. This song's growing on me. The band is called The Warning. The song is Kerosene. I don't know. Here we go. Turn it up.

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From the movie Terminator 2, Guns N' Roses and You Could Be Mine on 92.9 The X. Bill Murray and A Day to Remember teamed up, collaborated, and put a song out. It's called Always Let You Down.

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Real Rock 92.9 The X. Autumn Kings played at Rockfest back in July. They were good. Everybody's so good. I love Rockfest. Can't wait. Song's called Gone, Gone, Gone. It's on The X.

Faith No More with Epic on 92.9 The X. Came out in 1989, kind of that post, you know, big hair rock and before grunge, kind of, and kind of definitely before the new metal, the rap rock. But it kind of has that feel. You know, it's got the guitar, it's got kind of a little rappy rapness to it, if you want to call it that, I guess. I don't know what I'm talking about. Let's play some more music.

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2: I'm meteorologist Paul Trombley with your updated forecast. High temperatures reach up to 79 this afternoon under mainly sunny skies. Winds out of the northwest, 10 to 15 miles per hour. Clear skies tonight. Lows level off around 53. Daytime highs approaching 80 tomorrow. Ample sunshine expected. A blend of clouds and sun Monday with daytime highs approaching 80. 85. Slight chance of thunderstorms Tuesday. That's the latest weather on the X. Currently 78.
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Click, click, boom, saliva on 92.9 The X. Have you heard of Ryan Purds? He's from Buffalo, New York. I've read that the critics are kind of saying he kind of has a Chris Cornell kind of sound to him. And I think part of it in this song, it kind of has a Soundgarden kind of sound to it. And I guess I can kind of hear the comparisons a little bit, but I'm kind of digging the song. Let's play it. The song's called Sour.

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1: Earlier this week, I think I told you that my wife's been on this algorithm of these bears that are in Gatlinburg, yes. Tennessee. I thought it was South Carolina. I couldn't remember because I'm just an idiot and I don't pay much attention to what my wife says. But it is Gatlinburg, Tennessee. I just asked her because there's a story about a family in Gatlinburg, Tennessee that got a bear in their vehicle and it got trapped and locked in there and they had to smash the rear window of their vehicle out, their SUV, so this bear would get out of there. This thing is huge.
2: Did it trash the inside?
1: Yes, you got to see this thing. I just told my wife, we may need to skip Gatlinburg, Tennessee. I said, that effing bear is huge. I shared the story with her. She said, I guess what it happened when they were packing up to leave or when they got there and were unloading and they had it open and the bear wandered in while they weren't paying attention. And then all of a sudden it's trapped. And then this the dad's taking a big giant rock. And now not only is your car ruined because this bear got in there and did business, but now you've got to smash out the window to get this freaking thing out of there and you put your life on the line. I told my wife we got to get some bear spray and a couple of shotguns. She said, why don't we bring the flamethrower? That's a ride or die right there. That's my ride or die. That's who she is.
3: Bears can smell the menstruation.
1: Hell yeah. We're going in December, and we're making a stop on the way back in Gatlinburg, Tennessee. And well, one of the hotels that we're staying at, there's videos of bears in the parking lot of that hotel.
2: Don't leave it open while you're unpacking, where they can get inside of it and then destroy it. You'll be all right.
1: Bro. Bro.
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Shinedown with Young Again on 92.9 The X. They're out on tour this summer, and tomorrow they're going to be at the Illinois State Fair in Springfield. That's like 40 minutes from where my sister lives.

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1: From Ashes to New on 92.9 The X. Does anybody remember the bar Mr. A's that was downtown years ago? If I remember right, and of course I've lost some brain cells over the years. If I remember right, I think it was on Wisconsin Street, and it's no longer there. But anytime I hear Thunderstruck, it takes me back to old cigarette smoke and stale beer smells.

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1: Architects, 92.9 The X. They were great at Rockfest last year. I think that's right. I'm going with it. Maybe it was 2 years ago. Played Ryan Purds a little bit ago. Kind of sounds a little bit like Chris Cornell. This is Chris Cornell and Soundgarden on The X.

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So I guess they're taking the rest of 2026 off. I suppose after a tour, you probably need it.

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10: I'm meteorologist Paul Trombley with your updated forecast. High temperatures reach up to 79 this afternoon under mainly sunny skies. Winds out of the northwest, 10 to 15 miles per hour. Clear skies tonight. Lows level off around 53. Daytime highs approaching 80 tomorrow. Ample sunshine expected. A blend of clouds and sun Monday with daytime highs approaching 80. 85. Slight chance of thunderstorms Tuesday. That's the latest weather on the X. Currently 77.
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1: Earlier this week, I think I told you that my wife's been on this algorithm of these bears that are in Gatlinburg, yes. Tennessee. I thought it was South Carolina. I couldn't remember because I'm just an idiot and I don't pay much attention to what my wife says. But it is Gatlinburg, Tennessee. I just asked her because there's a story about a family in Gatlinburg, Tennessee that got a bear in their vehicle and it got trapped and locked in there and they had to smash the rear window of their vehicle out, their SUV, so this bear would get out of there. This thing is huge.
2: Did it trash the inside?
1: Yes, you got to see this thing. I just told my wife, we may need to skip Gatlinburg, Tennessee. I said, that effing bear is huge. I shared the story with her. She said, I guess what it happened when they were packing up to leave or when they got there and were unloading and they had it open and the bear wandered in while they weren't paying attention. And then all of a sudden it's trapped. And then this the dad's taking a big giant rock. And now not only is your car ruined because this bear got in there and did business, but now you've got to smash out the window to get this freaking thing out of there. And you put your life on the line. I told my wife we got to get some bear spray and a couple of shotguns. She said, why don't we bring the flamethrower? That's a ride or die right there. That's my ride or die. That's who she is.
3: Bears can smell the menstruation.
1: Hell yeah. We're going in December, and we're making a stop on the way back in Gatlinburg, Tennessee. And well, one of the hotels that we're staying at, there's videos of bears in the parking lot of that hotel.
2: Don't leave it open while you're unpacking, where they can get inside of it and then destroy it. You'll be all right.
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I like it. It's definitely heavier Nickelback than what you're used to. It's called Rattle the Cage.

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It's a little walk back to the 90s. Probably going to hear a song or two in that hour you haven't heard in a while. Happens to me.

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Midweek Mayhem every Wednesday at 5 p.m. We unleash a double shot of face-melting heavy metal that hits harder than your worst hangover. 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

About 13. Most of the time, that's probably my age in my head. 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I don't know. We hit the home stretch. It's the 5 o'clock hour. I'm Lazy Man Drew taking you home.

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8: I'm meteorologist Paul Trombley with your updated forecast. Lows dip down to about 53 tonight under clear skies. Winds out of the northwest, 5 to 10 miles per hour. High temperatures reach up to 80 tomorrow. Ample sunshine expected. Lows level off around 51 tomorrow night. Mainly clear skies. Sunshine mixed with clouds at times Monday, with daytime highs approaching 82. 85, slight chance of thunderstorms Tuesday. That's the latest weather on the X. Currently 77.
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1: Earlier this week, I think I told you that my wife's been on this algorithm of these bears that are in Gatlinburg, yes. Tennessee. I thought it was South Carolina. I couldn't remember because I'm just an idiot and I don't pay much attention to what my wife says. But it is Gatlinburg, Tennessee. I just asked her because there's a story about a family in Gatlinburg, Tennessee that got a bear in their vehicle and it got trapped and locked in there and they had to smash the rear window of their vehicle out, their SUV, so this bear would get out of there. This thing is huge.
2: Did it trash the inside?
1: Yes, you got to see this thing. I just told my wife, we may need to skip Gatlinburg, Tennessee. I said, that effing bear is huge. I shared the story with her. She said, I guess what it happened when they were packing up to leave or when they got there and were unloading and they had it open and the bear wandered in while they weren't paying attention. And then all of a sudden it's trapped. And then this the dad's taking a big giant rock. And now not only is your car ruined because this bear got in there and did business, but now you've got to smash out the window to get this freaking thing out of there. And you put your life on the line. I told my wife we got to get some bear spray and a couple of shotguns. She said, why don't we bring the flamethrower? That's a ride or die right there. That's my ride or die. That's who she is.
3: The bears can smell the menstruation.
1: Hell yeah. We're going in December, and we're making a stop on the way back in Gatlinburg, Tennessee. And well, one of the hotels that we're staying at, there's videos of bears in the parking lot of that hotel.
2: Don't leave it open while you're unpacking, where they can get inside of it and then destroy it. You'll be all right.
1: Bro.
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A Perfect Circle with Starless on 92.9 The X. I looked up their tour dates for the rest of the summer and into the fall, and they are playing South America, Australia, Japan, and Hawaii. But nowhere in the actual contiguous United States, so if you want to see them, gee, I guess you have to go to Hawaii.

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Real Rock 92.9 The X. That's going to wrap up my Saturday. I'll be back again with you tomorrow at noon. Have a good rest of your Saturday night. My name's Lazy Man Drew. I'll see you tomorrow. I'm out.

drag you through the mud, meetings that should have been emails, emails that should have never existed, and coworkers who somehow still can't figure out what reply all means. So yeah, you've earned this. Every Friday at 5 p.m., we crank up the volume and count down five tracks that actually matter. No fluff, no filler, no corporate gatekeeping. It's Friday Fives. New stuff that doesn't suck, classics that still hit hard, and maybe a wild card or two. 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
5: I'm meteorologist Paul Trombley with your updated forecast. Lows dip down to about 53 tonight under clear skies. Winds out of the northwest, 5 to 10 miles per hour. High temperatures reach up to 80 tomorrow. Ample sunshine expected. Lows level off around 51 tomorrow night. Mainly clear skies. Sunshine mixed with clouds at times Monday, with daytime highs approaching 82. 85, slight chance of thunderstorms Tuesday. That's the latest weather on the X. Currently, it's 77 degrees.
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1: Earlier this week, I think I told you that my wife's been on this algorithm of these bears that are in Gatlinburg, yes. Tennessee. I thought it was South Carolina. I couldn't remember because I'm just an idiot and I don't pay much attention to what my wife says. But it is Gatlinburg, Tennessee. I just asked her because there's a story about a family in Gatlinburg, Tennessee that got a bear in their vehicle and it got trapped and locked in there and they had to smash the rear window of their vehicle out, their SUV, so this bear would get out of there. This thing is huge.
2: Did it trash the inside?
1: Yes, you got to see this thing. I just told my wife we may need to skip Gatlinburg, Tennessee. I said, that effing bear is huge. I shared the story with her. She said, I guess what it happened when they were packing up to leave or when they got there and were unloading and they had it open and the bear wandered in while they weren't paying attention. And then all of a sudden it's trapped. And then this the dad's taking a big giant rock. And now not only is your car ruined because this bear got in there and did business, but now you've got to smash out the window to get this freaking thing out of there and you put your life on the line. I told my wife we got to get some bear spray and a couple of shotguns. She said, why don't we bring the flamethrower? That's a ride or die right there. That's my ride or die. That's who she is.
3: The bears can smell the menstruation.
1: Hell yeah. We're going in December, and we're making a stop on the way back in Gatlinburg, Tennessee. And well, one of the hotels that we're staying at, there's videos of bears in the parking lot of that hotel.
2: Don't leave it open while you're unpacking, where they can get inside of it and then destroy it. You'll be all right.
1: Bro. Bro.
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Here at The X, we know your wallet is emptier than your soul. Rent's due, gas is offensive, and your bank account just sent you a thoughts and prayers notification. That's where we come in, and you don't have to sell a kidney. We can get you free tickets, getting you into all the shows that you can't otherwise afford. All you gotta do is become a real rocker. 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It's that easy. So keep it locked on The X, because being broke sucks. But missing all the best shows, that's just embarrassing.

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